0: Here comes a 1-1. And that's low.
1: De La Cruz used to really have a lot of trouble with the curveball, particularly last season. And he had some injuries and just sort of played 162 games, so posted every day.
0: Here comes a 2-1. And that is in there for a strike. That was the sweeper. Yeah, the biggest change for Ellie De La Cruz this year is the improvement from this, the right side. So much better this year right-handed. And De La Cruz asking for time.
1: Yeah, we're talking over 600 slugging percentage. I mean, he's just become a force on that side. And, you know, just someone who's wanted to get better and made the strides necessary, even as a superstar.
0: Here comes the 2-2. Swing and a miss, struck him out. De La Cruz is gone. That four-seamer at 93.
1: It was a good sequence by Imanaga and Amaya, just the ability to go slow him down. Curveball, splitter, sweeper, and then boom, elevated four-seam fastball, which already looks faster than it is, the way he releases it, and then it's just by you.
0: Here's Sal Stewart, and Imanaga deals. Swing and a high fly ball in the air out towards left center. Pete Crow Armstrong makes the call and the catch on the warning track, and then softly bumps into the ivy in the brick wall. Stewart retired on the fly ball. 1-2-3 go the Reds for the first time tonight. Middle of the third, Cubs 2, Reds nothing. 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
3: Back here at Wrigley Field in Chicago. And Seiya Suzuki stands in.

0: it's going to be tough to run the Brewers down, but at the same time, the strides the Cubs have made, they made some acquisitions at the trade deadline to give themselves some more depth on the rotation side. There's a lot looking up for the Cubs, and they certainly have an offense that can compete with anyone.
1: Here's Arroyo now, the pitch. And that is in for a strike. Good bender from the lefty. And Arroyo starting at third base. Key Brian Hayes on the IL. He's got a groin issue, and he's having a miserable year. The pitch. Swing and a miss. They've had a number of guys that just have not performed, and I mean severely underperformed, between Hayes and Friedel.
0: You know, McLean, and you know, injuries, and yep. A lot of the more experienced players, that's really been it.
1: The 0-2 cut on and miss, struck him out, and Thielbar comes in and strikes out the side. We'll go to the bottom of the sixth here on the north side of Chicago. It's the Reds 6, the Cubs 3. 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
4: Back in Wrigley, bottom of the sixth. Bregman, Happ, and Horner against Chase Burns, who delivers. And that's fouled back by Bregman. Bregman 0 for 2. He has struck out and tapped back to the pitcher. Alex with 20 homers this year. Right-hand hitter at the plate. Burns steps back, kicks, fires. Swing and a foul into the mitt of Stevenson.

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0: No. He's Mark Zeno. I'm Mia O'Brien. Coming up, college football is back, but one team's playoff hopes have already been dashed. Who is that team? We discuss that next here on Game Night on ESPN Radio, the ESPN app, and Sirius XM Channel 80.
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5: Here's a look at your weatherology forecast. Mainly cloudy skies expected tonight with a slight chance for storms. Lows around 69, south winds 8 to 15 miles per hour. Cloudy skies with a few peaks of sun again tomorrow, slight chance for storms. High of 87, partly cloudy tomorrow night, slight chance of thunderstorms, 69. I'm meteorologist Jennifer Wojcicki on 1430 ESPN Beaver Dam. Currently, it's 69 degrees.
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0: linebacker. Much like the Rams picked up Nate Landman off the scrap heap from Atlanta, the Jaguars are set to, yes, trot out Foye Aluikin, ironically a former Falcon as well, at the Mike linebacker spot. But not only are they going to potentially have an undrafted free agent in Branson Combs at the other off-ball linebacker spot, they want to play with six defensive backs on the football field. Don't think I'm breaking any news, because I know it's been reported elsewhere. They want to play with four DBs, two safeties, have a safety in the slot, just like the Seattle Seahawks are. And you can bet your bottom dollar that Chris Shula and the Rams may or may not be trying to do the same thing.
1: Yeah, I mean, look, when you have those two guys up front, you could afford to put more guys in the back end. That's a trade-off not many teams are going to have the luxury of doing. And again, with the amount of passing that goes on in the league and the way things go right now, the premium on coverage is highly important. Now, how you do it and who you do it with, I think, varies from team to team and defense to defense, right? And this is the ultimate chess match that we see week in and week out from offensive coordinators and defensive coordinators is, you know, how do you cover with everybody they have going out and how do you get to the quarterback with everybody they have staying in? I mean, the game has evolved so much and continues to evolve. That's why coaching has become such a vital part of it. It's as much about X's and O's as it is about Jimmy's and Joe's at this point, because you can't ignore the X's and O's portion of it or you're going to get beat. And preparation is key. And, you know, these are not things that, like, as you said, are breaking news to anybody. But for the Rams to be successful, you know, if they're going to go with this sort of, you know, heavy defensive back package, you're putting an awful lot on the two guys up front to be able to do it.
0: But the difference is, compared to the Jaguars, with all due respect to Josh Hines, Allen, Trayvon Walker, the rest of the names here in Duval, if those two guys up front are Aaron Donald and Myles Garrett...
1: Yeah, that's pretty good.
0: I like my chances. Yeah. Our friend Jordan Rodriguez of The Athletic regretfully could not join us tonight because she was recording NFL Daily live with Greg Rosenthal over on the NFL channel. But she did tweet out a clip from their episode that is available right now, Mark. And she says, and mind you, Jordan Rodriguez covers the Rams and has covered the Rams alongside our friend Lindsay Theory, who did join us here on game night tonight, as much and as long and as in-depth as anybody. I have been saying for a while now that I think the Rams will be a lot more defensively multiple than they even look on paper. Most players can do a ton of different things. Add in a dude who won't be easy to plan for anyway, now in a role in which volume is tough to predict, ...
1: That third dot was really impressive.
0: Extremely. Extremely. So was the emoji. I couldn't actually, like, come up with a way to describe the emoji she has after that, like the embarrassed emoji, so I just left it at ...
1: Yeah.
0: Speaking of leaving you guys with a cliffhanger, an MVP-like performance in the Windy City, but what did Zeno and I think about it? This is game night here on ESPN Radio.
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0: the Reds, despite tonight's 7-5 win right here on ESPN Radio, 20 games out of first place in the NL Central.
1: Yeah, I mean, again, with the seventh wild card, they're still mathematically alive and easily could make a playoff spot with a short run here. But I look at that part of the game, and I understand everything evolves and changes, you know, but it's just it's hard sometimes to accept the way we sort of get tunnel vision for certain things. I mean, Yordan Alvarez, and again, he's a DH, right? But that is a slash line that, wow, like, you know, the guys has over 1,000 OPS. Like, it's hard to deny those numbers overall.
0: Whether and like we said about Asia Wilson, just to bring it to another sport, without Yordan Alvarez, what are the Houston Astros?
1: Probably not very, I mean, they're not very good with him right now, but they're probably even worse without him. So to that point, it's just like one of those things where, you know, what do you value here? And for a guy like him, even if the Astros miss the postseason, no one's going to deny the season that he had and go, he's not the MVP in the American League. It's that simple.
0: The Houston Astros 69-68, and they do maintain first place in the AL West. As for the Cincinnati Reds, as you alluded to, Zeno, they are 7.5 games back of that third wild card spot, which is also part of why I know you are not a huge fan of the expansion of the wild card.
1: No, they also have a -108 run differential, so explain that.
0: Well, it's August 31st. We are less than 24 hours away officially from dancing in September, and the Reds still have a chance. What else has Mark Zeno upset this weekend besides expansion in baseball? 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
4: Here's a look at your weatherology forecast. Mainly cloudy skies expected tonight with a slight chance for storms. Lows around 69, south winds 8 to 15 miles per hour. Cloudy skies with a few peaks of sun again tomorrow, slight chance for storms. High of 87, partly cloudy tomorrow night, slight chance of thunderstorms 69. I'm meteorologist Jennifer Wojcicki on 1430 ESPN Beaver Dam. Right now, 70.
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0: ACL, one's broken leg. Number one is he's proved he was able to stay healthy. Did not miss a single practice this summer.
1: Beckham, drafted by the Giants in 2014, as you heard, didn't miss a practice. Proved he could still get open. Earlier on ESPN Radio, Ted Wynn from The Athletic on game night.
2: I really doubted that he could make the roster when he got signed. But just watching him in preseason, he's still pretty explosive, or he got some of his explosion back. Still a very deceptive route runner. And I kind of think he might be able to even make an impact on this Giants roster. We don't know where Malik Nabers is going to be coming off of his injury. And it's not a very talented team when it comes to receiver. So, OBJ at his age coming back, coming back with a team that drafted him, I think it'd be a pretty cool story to see if he could be productive this season.
1: Beckham, 33 years old, last played for the Miami Dolphins during the 2024 season. SportsCenter All Night, ESPN Radio, U.S. Open in full swing, in the spotlight Sunday night on Arthur Ashe, the men's four seed, Novak Djokovic, playing in his 20th opening round match in New York.
3: If you ask me if I'm prepared, I feel like I am, as best as I can be. Let's see how it goes. The opening matches are always, for me, particularly in the last few years, quite challenging.
1: Djokovic saying he felt prepared. As it would turn out, this opening round match would prove to be one of those matches he described as challenging.
4: It's a fitting ending as he hustles up to finish off the 24-time major winner.
5: 5-7. 4-6, 6-2, 6-1.
4: Credit to the big underdog. Unforgettable night for Mariano Nivone. Agonizing night for Novak Djokovic and his many millions of fans.
1: Mariano Nivone outlasting Djokovic in five sets, winning 6-1 in the fifth in a match that took just over 4.5 hours. Djokovic with his first career loss in the first round of the U.S. Open. He's now 19-1. With the loss by Djokovic, it means this U.S. Open is now the first major since the French Open in 2003 to not have Djokovic, Roger Federer, or Rafael Nadal in the second round. Tough night on the hard court for Djokovic. Record-setting night on the hardwood. That's next. SportsCenter All Night continues. It's ESPN Radio.
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1: It was on Sirius XM PGA Tour Radio. Scotty Scheffler trailed by 3 strokes entering the final round. He wins the $10 million first place prize. Victor Hovland shoots a 2-over-72 to win it, while Scheffler shoots a 4-under-66.
2: Yeah, golf course changed a little bit today. The pins were in some really tough spots, and we got a little bit of wind, which made things, you know, I think, more challenging for a lot of the guys. And I was able to get off to a really good start. You know, I made a nice par on one, great shot into two, and then, you know, a really nice putt there on four. You know, I made mistakes, I'd say, on six and seven, but after that, I played some really solid golf and was able to finish the tournament off.
1: With the $10 million, Scheffler passes Tiger Woods for first all-time on the PGA Tour career earnings list. Seventh player since 1980 to hold the career PGA Tour money lead. Joining Tiger Woods, Davis Love III, Greg Norman, Tom Kite, Tom Watson, and Jack Nicklaus. Scotty Scheffler finishes 16-under to win the Tour Championship. Heading back to the NFL, that's next. 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
3: Hey, this is Rich Eisen. 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
5: Here's a look at your weatherology forecast. A slight chance of thunderstorms overnight. Otherwise, mainly cloudy skies expected. Lows dip down to about 68. Winds out of the south, 8 to 15 miles per hour. Sunshine mixed with clouds at times. Monday, slight chance of thunderstorms. Highs level off around 86. I'm meteorologist Jennifer Wojcicki on 1430 ESPN Beaver Dam. Currently, it's 68 degrees.
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2: Swing and a ball drill. Right center field. That one back, and that one is gone. Petro Armstrong is second of the night. Five homers in the last two games. And the Cubs are within two at 7-5.
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4: Aaron Donald has 2 words for us.
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9: 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He stands alone with the 9th most strikeouts in Major League history.
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9: 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Sunday was the day to make the cut of the NFL or return to the NFL. No cut for the Tour Championship, but it's a familiar name that gets the win in Atlanta. Speaking of shots that will earn you a win in Atlanta.
10: And the pitch to Olsen. Swung on, hit hard. Down the first baseline, fair ball, game over. Matt Olsen hooked one right inside the bag. And the Braves win it in extra innings.
9: 680, the fan, Matt Olsen, the walk-off single. Second walk-off hit this season. Didn't have any walk-off hits in his first 4 seasons with the Braves. They beat the Rockies 3-2 in 10. Atlanta's 7th. Consecutive win. Braves with a 5-game lead in the NL East over the Phillies. Closest division in baseball is the AL West. Astros and Rangers. Houston on the road in New York facing the Mets.
10: Diaz a tying run off second, the 0-1. And Wade hits it in the air and pretty deep to right. Back on it is Bench at the wall. Looking up. See you later! Pinch hit, 2-run homer for Lamont Wade Jr. And the Astros are on top by a score of 4-3. He hit that off the facing of the second deck.
9: That came in the 6th inning, KBME. Astros double up the Mets 6-3. Third straight road series win for Houston. Mets, meanwhile, 7th straight series loss against the Astros. Astros get the win in New York. As for the Rangers, they were in Milwaukee.
11: The 1-1 pitch, and that ball is hit hard to deep left. Churio going back. It's over his head, off the track, and it rolls up over the wall. Looked like it was going to

0: 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And, of course,
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5: 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WNBA, ahead of the FIBA World Cup break, Atlanta Dream seeing bit of a milestone in their win over the Lynx.
6: And Angel Reese just broke the record. Another one. That's her 10th rebound and 13th point. So she now has 29 double-doubles on the season.
7: The record being the single-season double-double record.
5: Angel Reese, 29th double-double of the season. It was on NBA TV. Dream beat the Lynx 89-81. Lynx failing to clinch the number one overall seed in the playoffs. But Reese, with that double-double, passes Alyssa Thomas for the most in WNBA history in a season. She spoke with NBA TV.
8: Angel, a disappointing loss this past Friday, but the sense of urgency, the fire this team played with, how would you define it for the response for the number one team?
9: Yeah, we didn't feel good about that last game. We wanted to go into the break feeling good. This is the number one team coming in here, so everybody got to lace their shoes up and be ready. And I think we all came together tonight and played great.
8: I mean, come on, more WNBA history, Angel. Every single time I talk to you, the most double-doubles in a season. I know you said it doesn't matter if we don't win, but you got the dub and you continue to make history. How do you put into context what you're doing, girl?
9: I'm just grateful and I'm thankful. This opportunity is the opportunity of a lifetime. Being able to play this game every single day, I wake up and I'm blessed. And I'm so happy to be in Atlanta. I'm excited. We're about to go to the World Cup. I'm excited to go with Ryan. So just so many blessings in my life, and I'm just super grateful.
8: Speaking of Ryan and the back-to-back threes, I saw you like just fuel so much energy into her. What's it like playing with Ryan?
9: I told her shoot a shoot. She didn't make a shot the first half, and I felt like she was a little down. So just putting confidence into her, pouring into her. I tell you, I'm gonna need you. I need you every single time. If you miss, baby, I'm gonna get the rebound. Don't worry. So I told her keep shooting, and she came out big for us tonight. I'm so happy for her.
8: And DeWanna Bonner.
10: Yes.
8: I mean, come on, that new addition. What did you feel on the court with DB now in the squad?
9: Her energy. I told her her first shot was gonna hit like crack, and it felt really good when she hit that three that I passed to her. It felt really good. So I'm really happy to have her. She's a great bet, and I'm super excited to when I get back to be with her more and four more games to the playoffs.
8: I gotta ask you, Angel. It's your debut going into the World Cup. What does this mean to you?
9: It means everything. To be able to take this Atlanta off and still represent them, but also to play for something bigger, to play for USA and go compete for gold with some of the best, to be one of 12, to compete with the best, but also to compete aside with Ryan is really, really cool, and I'm really grateful and I'm really excited. So, go USA!
8: We are rooting for you. Bring back gold. Congratulations.
9: Thank you.
10: And she heads off after the win for the Dream, the 8-point win over the Lynx. Atlanta with three players with a double-double on Sunday. Angel Reese with her 29th. Golden State chasing Minnesota for the top seed.
11: Deflection by Inksler. Five on the shot clock. Hayes wants to make something happen. Southpaw throws it up and it goes in.
12: It's just a tough bucket over two in that zone.
11: And then she flexes. Let's everybody know she's got 18 points here in Portland.
10: WNBA League Pass Valkyries, an 86-69 win over the Fire, their fourth straight game holding an opponent under 70. Valkyries a couple of games behind the Lynx for the top seed. Wings 97-71 over the Sun. Wings 24 wins this season, tied for the second most in any season in franchise history. Sparks a 90-74 win over the Storm. Seattle with its 16th double-digit loss this season, second most in the WNBA behind Toronto. Sports Center All Night, ESPN Radio. The golf season, the FedEx Cup wrapping up on Sunday with the final round of the Tour Championship.
13: Well, he's going to tap this in, and that will be a par for Scottie Scheffler. A closing 4-under, 66, 16-under par, and barring a miracle from Victor Hovland here at 18, Scottie Scheffler will win the Tour Championship for 2026 and become a FedEx Cup champion, the ultimate prize on the PGA Tour for the second time, proving once again all season long.

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0: 16-1 rout of the Red Sox, largest win over Boston since 2000. As for the American League wild card, Yankees and Red Sox holding the top two spots. Guardians holding that third spot.
1: The 1-0 swung on and lifted high and deep right field. Way back there, home run, Jose. 9-1.
0: Guardians go on to win 11-1 over Kansas City. WTAM with the call. Guardians winning 8 of their last 10. Fifth game this season where they've been in double digits. Up next, saying goodbye. SportsCenter All Night continues. 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
7: Aaron Donald has two words for us. 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
7: Red Sox and Yankees wrap up their series in the Bronx, and at least one team came to play.
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7: The unstoppable force is, well, unstoppable.
11: A closing 4-under, 66, 16-under par, and barring a miracle from Victor Hovland here at 18, Scottie Scheffler will win the Tour Championship for 2026.
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11: Swing and a miss, strike three. 10 strikeouts for Scherzer. He stands alone with the ninth most strikeouts in Major League history.
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12: 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Sunday was the day to make the cut in the NFL, or return to the NFL. No cut for the Tour Championship, but it's a familiar name that gets the win in Atlanta. Speaking of shots that will earn you a win in Atlanta.
13: And the pitch to Olsen. Swung on, hit hard. Down the first baseline, fair ball, game over. Matt Olsen hooked one right inside the bag. And the Braves win it in extra innings.
12: 680, the Fan, Matt Olsen, the walk-off single, second walk-off hit. This season didn't have any walk-off hits in his first four seasons with the Braves. They beat the Rockies 3-2 in 10. Atlanta's seventh consecutive win. Braves with a five-game lead in the NL East over the Phillies. Closest division in baseball is the AL West. Astros and Rangers. Houston on the road in New York facing the Mets.
13: Diaz a tying run off second, the 0-1. And Wade hits it in the air and pretty deep to right. Back on it is Bench at the wall looking up. See you later! Pinch hit, two-run homer for Lamont Wade Jr. And the Astros are on top by a score of 4-3. He hit that off the facing of the second deck.
12: That came in the sixth inning, KBME. Astros double up the Mets 6-3. Third straight road series win for Houston. Mets, meanwhile, seventh straight series loss against the Astros. Astros get the win in New York. As for the Rangers, they were in Milwaukee.
14: The 1-1 pitch, and that ball is hit hard to deep left. Churio going back. It's over his head, off the track, and it rolls up over the wall. Looked like it

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1: Here's a look at your weatherology forecast. Chance for storms overnight. Otherwise, mainly cloudy skies expected. Lows dip down to about 68. Southerly winds 8 to 15 miles per hour. Slight chance of thunderstorms Monday. Daytime highs approaching 86. Sunshine mixed with clouds at times. I'm meteorologist Jennifer Wojcicki on 1430 ESPN Beaver Dam. Currently 67.
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9: 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He stands alone with the ninth most strikeouts in Major League history.
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4: 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Sunday was the day to make the cut of the NFL or return to the NFL. No cut for the Tour Championship, but it's a familiar name that gets the win in Atlanta. Speaking of shots that will earn you a win in Atlanta.
10: And the pitch to Olsen. Swung on, hit hard. Down the first baseline, fair ball, game over. Matt Olsen hooked one right inside the bag. And the Braves win it in extra innings.
4: 680, the fan, Matt Olsen, the walk-off single. Second walk-off hit this season. Didn't have any walk-off hits in his first four seasons with the Braves. They beat the Rockies 3-2 in 10. Atlanta's seventh consecutive win. Braves with a five-game lead in the NL East over the Phillies. Closest division in baseball is the AL West. Astros and Rangers. Houston on the road in New York facing the Mets.
10: Diaz a tying run off second, the 0-1. And Wade hits it in the air and pretty deep to right. Back on it is Bench at the wall. Looking up. See you later! Pinch hit, two-run homer for Lamont Wade Jr. And the Astros are on top by a score of 4-3. He hit that off the facing of the second deck.
4: That came in the sixth inning, KBME. Astros double up the Mets 6-3. Third straight road series win for Houston. Mets, meanwhile, seventh straight series loss against the Astros. Astros get the win in New York. As for the Rangers, they were in Milwaukee.
11: 1-1 pitch, and that ball is hit hard to deep left. Churio going back. It's over his head, off the track, and it rolls up over the wall. Looked like it was going to bounce back into the field of play, but it actually rolled over the wall and out. out. It's an automatic double for Duran that scores two, and the Rangers have their first lead today and their first lead of the series, 4-2.
5: The 1-0. Jock swings, hammers one down the right field line. It's hooking towards the pole. That ball's back. It is out.

0: team to head into a season with multiple players who won multiple Defensive Player of the Year awards. Aaron Donald heading back to the NFL after being out of the league. Ditto for OBJ. Odell Beckham Jr. makes the 53-man roster for the New York Giants after a season out of the NFL. When he signed in the spring, new coach John Harbaugh said there was no guaranteed roster spot. He'd have to earn it. Earlier on ESPN Radio, our Giants reporter Jordan Ronan.
1: He showed a lot this summer, and most importantly, because remember, he hasn't played in 2 years. He's had a bunch of injuries, twice ACL, once broken leg. Number one is he's proved he was able to stay healthy, did not miss a single practice this summer.
0: Beckham, drafted by the Giants in 2014, as you heard, didn't miss a practice, proved he could still get open. Earlier on ESPN Radio, Ted Wynn from The Athletic on game night.
2: I really doubted that he could make the roster when he got signed, but just watching him in preseason, he's still pretty explosive, or he got some of his explosion back. Still a very deceptive route runner, and I kind of think he might be able to even make an impact on this Giants roster. We don't know where Malik Nabers is going to be coming off of his injury, and this is not a very talented team when it comes to receivers. So, OBJ at his age coming back, coming back with a team that drafted him, I think it'd be a pretty cool story to see if he could be productive this season.
0: Beckham, 33 years old, last played for the Miami Dolphins during the 2024 season. Sports Center all night, ESPN Radio, U.S. Open in full swing, in the spotlight Sunday night on Arthur Ashe, the men's four seed, Novak Djokovic, playing in his 20th opening round match in New York.
3: If you ask me if I'm prepared, I feel like I am, you know, as best as I can be. Let's see how it goes. You know, the opening matches are always, for me, particularly in the last few years, quite challenging.
0: Djokovic saying he felt prepared. As it would turn out, this opening round match would prove to be one of those matches he described as challenging.
4: It's a fitting ending as he hustles up to finish off the 24-time major winner.
5: 5-7, 4-6, 6-2, 6-1.
4: Credit to the big underdog. Unforgettable night for Mariano Nivone. Agonizing night for Novak Djokovic and his many millions of fans.
0: Mariano Nivone outlasting Djokovic in five sets, winning 6-1 in the fifth in a match that took just over 4.5 hours. Djokovic with his first career loss in the first round of the U.S. Open. He's now 19-1. With the loss by Djokovic, it means this U.S. Open is now the first major since the French Open in 2003 to not have Djokovic, Roger Federer, or Rafael Nadal in the second round. Tough night on the hard court for Djokovic. Record-setting night on the hardwood. That's next. SportsCenter All Night continues. It's ESPN Radio.
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2: Here's a look at your weatherology forecast. Chance for storms overnight, otherwise cloudy skies expected. Lows level off around 69, winds out of the south 8 to 15 miles per hour. A mix of clouds and sun Monday, slight chance of thunderstorms. Daytime highs approaching 86. Partly cloudy Monday night, slight chance for storms. Lows level off around 70. I'm meteorologist Jennifer Wojcicki on 1430 ESPN Beaver Dam. Currently, it's 68 degrees.
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5: Aaron Donald has two words for us.
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9: Ryan Howard again! 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
10: A closing 4-under, 66, 16-under par, and barring a miracle from Victor Hovland here at 18, Scottie Scheffler will win the Tour Championship for 2026.
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10: Swing and a miss, strike three. 10 strikeouts for Scherzer. He stands alone with the ninth most strikeouts in Major League history.
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11: 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Sunday was a day to make the cut of the NFL or return to the NFL. No cut for the Tour Championship, but it's a familiar name that gets the win in Atlanta. Speaking of shots that will earn you a win in Atlanta.
12: And the pitch to Olsen.
13: Swung on, hit hard. Down the first baseline, fair ball, game over. Matt Olsen hooked one right inside the bag. And the Braves win it in extra innings.
11: 680, the fan, Matt Olsen, the walk-off single. Second walk-off hit this season. Didn't have any walk-off hits in his first four seasons with the Braves. They beat the Rockies 3-2 in 10. Atlanta's seventh consecutive win. Braves with a five-game lead in the NL East over the Phillies. Closest division in baseball is the AL West. Astros and Rangers. Houston on the road in New York facing the Mets.
12: Diaz a tying run off second, the 0-1. And Wade hits it in the air and pretty deep to right. Back on it is Bench at the wall looking up. See you later! Pinch hit, two-run homer for Lamont Wade Jr. And the Astros are on top by a score of 4-3. He hit that off the facing of the second deck.
11: That came in the sixth inning, KBME. Astros double up the Mets 6-3. Third straight road series win for Houston. Mets, meanwhile, seventh straight series loss against the Astros. Astros get the win in New York. As for the Rangers, they were in Milwaukee.
6: The 1-1 pitch, and that ball is hit hard to deep left. Churio going back. It's over his head, off the track, and it rolls up over the wall. Looked like it was going to bounce back into the field of play, but it actually rolled over the wall and out. It's an automatic double for Duran that scores two, and the Rangers have their first lead.

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7: 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WNBA, ahead of the FIBA World Cup break, Atlanta Dream seeing a bit of a milestone in their win over the Lynx.
8: And Angel Reese just broke the record. Another one. That's her 10th rebound and 13th point. So she now has 29 double-doubles on the season.
9: The record being the single-season double-double record.
7: Angel Reese, 29th double-double of the season. It's on NBA TV. Dream beat the Lynx 89-81. Lynx failing to clinch the number one overall seed in the playoffs. But Reese, with that double-double, passes Alyssa Thomas for the most in WNBA history in a season. She spoke with NBA TV.
10: Angel, a disappointing loss this past Friday, but the sense of urgency, the fire this team played with, how would you define it for the response for the number one team?
11: Yeah, we didn't feel good about that last game. We wanted to go into the break feeling good. This is the number one team coming in here, so everybody got to lace their shoes up and be ready. And I think we all came together tonight and played great.
10: I mean, come on, more WNBA history, Angel. Every single time I talk to you, the most double-doubles in a season. I know you said it doesn't matter if we don't win, but you got the dub and you continue to make history. How do you put into context what you're doing, girl?
11: I'm just grateful and I'm thankful. This opportunity is the opportunity of a lifetime. Being able to play this game every single day, I wake up and I'm blessed. And I'm so happy to be in Atlanta. I'm excited. I'm about to go to the World Cup. I'm excited to go with Ryan. So just so many blessings in my life, and I'm just super grateful.
10: Speaking of Ryan and the back-to-back threes, I saw you like just fuel so much energy into her. What's it like playing with Ryan?
11: I told her shoot or shoot. She didn't make a shot the first half, and I felt like she was a little down. So just putting confidence into her, pouring into her. I tell you, I'm gonna need you. I need you every single time. If you miss, baby, I'm gonna get the rebound. Don't worry. So I told her to keep shooting, and she came out big for us tonight. I'm so happy for her.
10: And DeWanna Bonner.
12: Yes.
10: I mean, come on, that new addition. What did you feel on the court with DB now in the squad?
11: Her energy. I told her her first shot was gonna hit like crack, and it felt really good when she hit that three that I passed to her. It felt really good. So I'm really happy to have her. She's a great bat.

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4: Here's a look at your weatherology forecast. Chance for storms overnight. Otherwise, cloudy skies expected. Lows level off around 69. Winds out of the south, 8 to 15 miles per hour. A mix of clouds and sun Monday. Slight chance of thunderstorms. Daytime highs approaching 86. Partly cloudy Monday night. Slight chance for storms. Lows level off around 70. I'm meteorologist Jennifer Wojcicki on 1430 ESPN Beaver Dam. Right now, 69.
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3: 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Little League World Series Championship Sunday in Williamsport. That was the focus, the game. Didn't go without notice, though. It was bittersweet to say goodbye to our buddy Carl Ravage after decades at the worldwide leader.
4: 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Ravi, you mean so much to the story of ESPN and all of us. And for more, we go to our guy, Eduardo Perez.
5: And Carl, you've been our quarterback. You've been our leader, our mentor, and the best teammate we can all have. You mean so much to the people in front of the camera and behind the camera as well. And personally, you've been my rock. So I appreciate everything that you have done to make us look damn good on TV.
6: I appreciate
5: but
6: that.
5: But most importantly,
6: yes,
5: it's the friendship that matters.
6: No question about
5: thank
6: it.
5: Thank you.
6: Thank you very much. You're the best. You are thank the best. You. I've said it to everybody that would listen. This Little League World Series means so much to me, but it's really always been about the kids. I love what I do, and I love the people I do it with. So thank you very much. You're the man.
7: Ravi, you told me be myself from day one, man, and I really appreciate everything you've done for me, dude.
6: Well,
7: coming into here not knowing exactly what to do and being with you guys, man, it's an honor. It's a privilege, and I thank you so much as well.
8: Hey, my entry into baseball was with you. Baseball
6: yeah, I remember,
8: tonight.
6: Yes.
8: Your heart, your passion from Little League, you are synonymous with this sport, Rav, forever.
6: You're going to make me cry, so thank you all.
5: Have a great call, and make sure Todd keeps catching those balls here.
7: I'm ready.
6: Love you guys. Thank you, Eduardo. Thank you guys very much. I appreciate that. More than you know.
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10: Jay, we begin with the championship of the Little League World Series, where Nevada came up short against Curaçao, as heard and seen on ABC, with Carl Ravage on the call for his final game.
6: Felix will try to end it right here. Jace Ward with the bases loaded. Swings and hits one to center field, and it is caught by Ryan. And the island country of Curaçao lands the biggest fish. They are Little League World Series champions for 2026.
2: Number 4.
10: From Little League to the pros in a jumbled AL wildcard race, Baltimore stayed within a game of the last spot in the AL with a win over the A's with the help of a Gunnar Henderson homer. Call on WBAL.
11: Here's the pitch. Gunnar smashes this deep to right field. Forget about it. It's long gone. A two-homer game for Henderson,

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5: Aaron Donald will be joining up with Miles Garrett as part of a Rams pass rush. He's coming out of retirement.
6: He has been retired for 2 years, and then the Rams did that massive trade for Miles Garrett with the Cleveland Browns, and all of a sudden, Aaron Donald started trading for football. And earlier this week, it became clear that he wanted to return to the Rams.
7: Not surprising, though. It did get kind of intense at the end. A little interesting, wondering, well, maybe he's not coming back, but certainly always seemed the direction it was going.
8: 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I'm Michelle Smallman. No Evan Cohen, no Chris Canty today. We've got David Dennis Jr., who is joining us with sunglasses, and he's on the phone, and Courtney Cronin. Good morning, everyone. David Dennis Jr., DDJ, or D-double, as Canty likes to call you. What's going on? Why have we got the phone to the air?
9: Sorry. Just talking to my agent. I don't know if you guys heard. I made the 53-man roster with the Saints. They had a private tryout. Made the roster. Did some wide receiver work. I have my real NFL contract here. I'm actually going to sign it in front of you guys.
8: Wow.
9: You
8: know, oh, my God. History made.
9: History moment here. So anybody want to donate? I have some good business ventures I want everybody to get involved with. Smalls, Cronin, we can do some business things. I sent you guys my Cash App so we can do some investments together. 53-man roster. I don't know if you ladies don't know how real football works and how you can make a team.
8: Explain it.
9: So when you go out there, you know, they do their thing, and you go out there and do a private tryout. So
8: sure.
9: We met at Planet Fitness.
8: Nice.
9: Up the street. Ran some drills over at the Planet Fitness, got on the sled, got on the treadmill, Stairmaster. They really liked my get up and go there. And Tyler Shuck, that's my guy. We're just goofing around. He's back there. Just want to say congratulations. Catch you out there. We're going to run some drills later. Anyway, so we saw him at the Planet Fitness, saw me do my thing. They said, hey, you're a little, you know, a little older than what we're used to. I said, hey, 40-year-old guys can still go out there and do our thing. And, got an NFL contract, 57-man roster. You don't know that. They say 53, but there's actually four extra slots in there that you can get into. Courtney, right. I know you're supposed to be a beat, you know, do this thing for a living, but you don't know that sort of stuff, lady.
10: Thank you for enlightening me, and thank you for explaining this process. Did you know that there's three levels of waivers that you had to clear? Because that was news to me that I found out over the weekend. I mean, Dejan Love, right. San Francisco 49ers, great, the legend that he is, put us all on to how the NFL world really works.
8: Totally.
10: You know, not trying to pocket watch anybody here, but I did not know that some of these practice squad guys really have it good. This guy had a house on Billionaires, or a condo on Billionaires Row in Manhattan,
8: right?
10: $15 million house in Malibu, $1 million worth of cars, and he kept all of the keychains on the same key ring. Because you never know when you want to switch it up and go to practice and show up in helmet. I mean, that shows you how locked in this guy was. He wore his helmet in the car to practice. So, David, if you're not doing that, I don't know how long you're going to last in this 57-man roster.
8: That's right, Courtney. I was going to say the same thing.

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0: I'm not sure why the Rams are villains just yet. They haven't done anything yet.
1: They just constructed a super team. You don't think people hate that?
0: Well, that's just hater energy. Like, they haven't done anything to earn haterness yet. Like, maybe if they win the first six games or something like that and it just looks too easy, then we could call them haters. They just look awesome. Like, what's wrong with a team being awesome? They've done this thing with the forget them picks, all that stuff. They just look awesome right now. I don't feel like we should be hating the Rams just yet.
2: Okay, well, scrap whatever we had on the docket because we need to dive into that. 888-SAY-ESPN. That's 888-729-3776. We want to hear from football fans coast to coast. Are the Rams villains? They've added Myles Garrett and now Aaron Donald. Are you hating them? Are you cheering for them to fail? Give us a call because as I wear my St. Louis football t-shirt today, you know that I'm certainly cheering for them to fail. We'll talk about that next on Unsportsmanlike.
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6: Here's a look at your weatherology forecast. Sunshine mixed with clouds at times, today with a slight chance of thunderstorms. Highs level off around 86. Southwesterly winds, 8 to 15 miles per hour. Slight chance of thunderstorms, tonight lows around 70, partly cloudy skies. Sunshine mixed with clouds at times, tomorrow highs around 87. I'm meteorologist Jennifer Wojcicki on 1430 ESPN Beaver Dam. Right now, it's 70 degrees.
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2: I've been a member for a long time.

0: to blow through all of that and construct this team in order to give ourselves the best chance to win a Super Bowl. And frankly, if we're not talking about one backwards pass in the end zone in that late December game between the Rams and the Seahawks, we're probably talking about this team winning the NFC West and going straight to the Super Bowl last year. Like, let's be very honest. And then they would be even more of super team villains, however you want to describe it, after making these moves to get back to that game.
1: I'm giving David Dennis Jr. no points. We're going to get some more calls coming up next. 888-SAY-ESPN. That's 888-729-3776. I know you wanted half a point for the Chiefs. We can get 0 points because you had a Rams fan call in and a Chiefs fan call in.
2: I get a quarter of a point at least. I should get a quarter of a point at least. This is this, you're translating your hater energy for the Rams and putting it on me as I'm winning this sort of round of calls.
1: No, we're going to hear from a lot of other fans coming up, but I don't know. Courtney, what do we think? Do we give him any sort of credit? Because we're talking about somebody who cheers for said team and the Rams and somebody who cheers for the team who was on a dynastic run who was the most hated team in the NFL prior.
2: This is what I get for debating with you non-NFL players.
0: Yeah, you know, I mean, us peons over here who have never played a snap of NFL football in our life, like, we can't understand the world that you live in, David.
2: You've never been here. Never been where I am.
1: That's true.
2: In the trenches.
1: We have not been in the trenches. More of your calls next. 888-SAY-ESPN. That's 888-729-3776. Are the Rams villains? We'll hear from you next.
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0: It's been like Josh Jacobs is officially on the commissioner's exempt list. With that and Micah Parsons not returning early for the Packers, how much pressure does this put on Jordan Love? We're going to talk about that next here on Unsportsmanlike. But first, I want to tell you about DraftKings. 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
6: Two people are dead after a motorcycle crashed Saturday morning near highways 175 and 164 in the town of Polk. The victims were a 29-year-old Town of Polk woman and a 51-year-old Town of Jackson man. The crash remains under investigation. Houston Sferd students will attend classes in the Dalton School District this year after the Houston Sferd Board voted to dissolve the district. The request is under state review. A federal judge has blocked a new postal service rule that Wisconsin and 25 other states said could disrupt mail-in voting. A Farmington barn fire caused more than $1 million in damage Friday. Several animals died and the barn was a total loss. Waupun needs a sponsor before accepting a donated splash pad. The city would pay just under $4,000 a year to operate it. With your ESPN News, I'm Allison Beggs.
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0: Full scene. I'm Wade Bates with your prep update on ESPN Beaver Dam. These are scores and results reported to us at the station. We'll start in cross country with the Beaver Dam high school team competed at the Jamie Block Invite at West Bend. Girls finished ninth. The boys were 12th. 11th grade girls Jenna Norenberg at 22:30 was 6th and was a meet medalist. Claire Bates also at a 22:30 was 7th and a meet medalist. For the 11th grade boys, Nate Smith was 10th at a time with a time of 18:34. 10th grade girls Allison Zawald was a medalist at 14th, time of 25:35. Girls volleyball at the Sun Prairie Showcase. Beaver Dam went 2-5. Their two wins came against Green Bay Southwest. Golden Beavers Adeline Michael was named to the all-tournament team. Watertown went 4-3 at the same event. That included wins over McFarland, Madison West, a tight one over Beaver Dam, and Monona Grove. Reese Hendricks also made the all-tournament team. Central Wisconsin Christian Girls Volleyball hosted the Crusader Invite on Saturday. Deerfield won the gold bracket in that 12-team event. Crusaders finished third and went 4-2 over the weekend. The Randolph Girls Volleyball team went 4-3 at the UW-Whitewater tournament to win the silver bracket. They had wins over Kenosha Tremper, Kenosha Bradford, Beloit Memorial, and Whitewater. Head coach Jeff Kolbeck also picked up his 500th career win in the victory over Kenosha Tremper. Also in girls volleyball, Mayville's Lillian Mansueto picked up her 1,000th career dig at their event at Hartford this past week. Girls tennis on Saturday, Beaver Dam fell to Slinger 4-3. Winners for BD all in singles at number 2, Macy Damon, number 3, Emerson Damon, and number 4, Brenner Rhodes. We have high school boys soccer and girls volleyball Tuesday on Daily Dodge TV. The boys soccer team at 5 takes on Wayland. The girls volleyball team at 7 o'clock takes on Mauston at the Fieldhouse. That's your high school update for this Monday. I'm Wade Bates on 1430 ESPN Beaver Dam.
1: Here's a look at your weatherology forecast. Occasional sunshine, there's a high of 86. Tonight, slight chance of seeing a few showers and thunderstorms as we cool to a low near 70. Occasional sun Tuesday, high of 87. Tuesday night, lots of clouds. Chance of showers and a few thunderstorms, low near 69. Chance of showers and storms on Wednesday, high of 86. I'm meteorologist Laura Lockwood on 1430 ESPN Beaver Dam. Right now, 69.
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0: Sean McVay with the sunnies on at the presser.
1: I think he was just trying to block out the shade. Block out the shade from the haters that are hating on the Rams, like us.
2: There was a memo that went out to fellow players and coaches, so we can wear shades in the pressers now. So when you make the 53 man roster, you can do things like that.
0: Okay, but Sean McVay sunglasses, the lenses, incredibly dark.
2: Yes.
0: He looks like an undercover cop.
1: I mean, he is outside. They're outdoors. They were coming off the practice field, so
2: he can't drive in those. I can't know.
0: Yeah, though, are those prescription? Like, what are we doing here?
1: He's just trying to protect himself from the UV rays of the hatred of 31 other fan bases.
0: Well, my hatred is strong.
2: You're successful like we are. You get a lot of haters.
0: Well, the haters are there because Aaron Donald officially back with the Rams. Are the Rams officially the biggest villains in the NFL? We're going to talk about it next on Unsportsmanlike.
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0: Chili Dodge Sports Center. The Brewers dropped their series finale at the Rangers at American Family Field 7-4 on Sunday. Dustin May took the loss, giving up four runs and four and a third innings worth of work. Gary Sanchez homered in the loss for Milwaukee. Huge four-game set starts tonight with the Cubs at Wrigley, 6:05, the broadcast time on 95.3 WBEV. Packers running back Josh Jacobs was put on the commissioner's exempt list on Sunday, 3 days after he was charged with a pair of misdemeanors stemming from an alleged incident with a woman in May. This means he'll be paid but cannot practice or travel to games. He has a court appearance in November. Packers traded Kyle McCord to Miami for a 2028 sixth-round pick, then shipped that pick to the Steelers for second-year running back Caleb Johnson. Also sent a seventh-rounder to the Rams for young tight end Mark Redman. Micah Parsons on the PUP list. Colin Oliver, Xavier Williams on the injured reserve designated to return. Packers open their season September 13th at Minnesota. Jadalee Dodge Sports Center on 1430 ESPN Beaver Dam.
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9: 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Well, Evan Cohen, Chris Canty, myself, Michelle Smallman, the guys aren't here today. David Dennis Jr., Courtney Cronin hanging out this morning. And we had the bright idea to take USL on the road to maybe do a South Beach summer residency. I was very enthused by that idea before I went to Miami this past weekend. And guys, I'm just not built for South Beach. I'm telling you right now, physically, mentally, emotionally, spiritually, I just don't have what it takes. Aaron Donald coming out of retirement to join his former team, the Los Angeles Rams, on a $20 million deal. He is trying to win another Super Bowl with the Rams. I think I'm the Aaron Donald of the party world. I was like, oh yeah, my girlfriends want to go to Miami. Sure, let me unretire from the party scene. I can go back to South Beach for a return engagement just like Aaron Donald. I haven't been keeping myself in tip-top performance shape the way Aaron Donald has, you guys. Your girl's hurting a little bit on a Monday morning.
10: Sometimes the game just passes you by. It's okay.
9: It's long gone.
10: The game passes you by. You go out there. You feel like you can put one good performance out there, and then you think you go do it again. You just go one good for one great game every 3 months. It's okay.
11: You can be the Aaron Donald

0: will attend classes in the Dalton School District this year after the Houston-Sford Board voted to dissolve the district. The request is under state review. A federal judge has blocked a new postal service rule that Wisconsin and 25 other states said could disrupt mail-in voting. A Farmington barn fire caused more than $1 million in damage Friday. Several animals died and the barn was a total loss. Wapaw needs a sponsor before accepting a donated splash pad. The city would pay just under $4,000 a year to operate it. With your ESPN News, I'm Allison Beggs.
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0: if you don't, if it doesn't work, then it doesn't work, and we can say it's a failure. 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

0: has Bill Belichick win in what, 8 years? This is the biggest win of his career in almost a decade. What's the big Belichick win that he's had before this?
1: Oh, I don't know. A Super Bowl?
0: Years. It was a long time ago when he won a Super Bowl.
2: Come on. 8 years, though? We'd have to check the tapes on that one.
3: We're on to Cincinnati.
2: But he was very pumped about the upset, a 15-10 win over TCU. But after the season that they had, winning only, what was it, 4 games last year? 4-8 last season? I can understand why a coach was pumped. Coming up next, Packers. Are they in trouble?
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2: I'm Wade Bates with your Daily Dodge Sports Center. The NFL put Packers running back Josh Jacobs on the commissioner's exempt list on Sunday. That's 3 days after he was charged with two misdemeanors stemming from an alleged incident with a woman in May. That means he'll be paid but can't practice or travel to games. Packers then traded QB Kyle McCord to Miami for a 2028 sixth-round pick, then shipped that pick to the Steelers for second-year running back Caleb Johnson. He was a third-round pick out of Iowa in 2025. Packers also sent the 2028 seventh-round pick to the Rams for young tight end Mark Redmond. Micah Parsons starts the season on the physically unable to perform list, while Colin Oliver and Xavier Williams are on the injured reserve designated to return. Packers will open their season September 13th at Minnesota. Brewers dropped their series finale with the Rangers 7-4 at American Family Field. Huge four-game set with the Cubs tonight at Wrigley. Coverage begins at 6:05 on 95.3. That's your Daily Dodge Sports Center on 1430 ESPN. 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
9: The Packers are putting Micah Parsons on the PUP list, which means he will miss at least the first four games of the season. Parsons tore his ACL and meniscus week 15.
10: We knew he probably wouldn't be ready to start the season, but we just can't skate past how bad the Packers were after Micah Parsons got hurt last year.
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12: 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Courtney Cronin, David Dennis Jr., Michelle Smallman here with you. And as you just heard in the rejoin there, a lot of questions surrounding the Green Bay Packers. And the man to answer them all, Rob Demoski. He is our ESPN NFL Nation Packers reporter. He joins us now. Rob, thank you so much for the time. And let's start here with Packers running back Josh Jacobs. A few days ago, he was formally charged with two misdemeanors that stem from an alleged incident with a woman back in May. And he's officially been placed on the commissioner exempt list. This happened yesterday. Explain to us the nuance of this situation and what Packers fans need to expect from Josh Jacobs being put on this list.
13: Well, yeah, it's a great question. There's a lot to unpack there. The crux of it is they won't have Josh Jacobs to start the season. The commissioner exempt list is essentially a de facto suspension, really, although he is paid and can be around the facility. He just can't practice or play. But it's sort of a way of kind of putting off a real decision by the league, because the next step in his legal case is a court appearance on November 17th. So I'm sure the league felt like, we can't just do nothing

0: ESPN NFL Nation Packers reporter. We've touched on pretty much all of the big headlines coming out of the Packers right now. Is there anything else from camp and preseason that's piqued your interest that you think that people need to know about the Packers? A player or a storyline, Rob, that we haven't touched on?
1: Well, that's a great question, Michelle. They added a couple of veterans on the defensive side of the ball. This has been the youngest team in the league for the last 3 years running. They won't be anymore. They added Zaire Franklin at linebacker, and he has just been just massive energy bringer. I mean, he is excited. He's energetic. He really loves this defense. And the pairing of him and Edgerrin Cooper at the linebacker spot, I think, could be one of the best in the league. And then a quieter veteran, but a veteran nonetheless, who brings a presence is Javon Hargrave on the defensive line. I mean, these are two guys that are 30-plus year old guys. And then Tyrod Taylor is a 37-year-old backup. They finally have some guys that, you know, may not be superstars, but, you know, give this team a little bit of a veteran presence that maybe they've lacked over the last few years.
0: Great stuff, Rob. Thanks so much for the information, and we'll be reading you at ESPN.com. Appreciate the time.
1: All right, guys, we'll be seeing you.
0: Rob Domofsky, our ESPN NFL Nation Packers reporter. Coming up next here on Unsportsmanlike, the Packers are hoping to get to L.A. for the Super Bowl, a team many expect to be there in the NFC instead of the Packers, the L.A. Rams. Are they the biggest villains in the NFL? We'll talk about it next on Unsportsmanlike. 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
9: Two people are dead after a motorcycle crashed Saturday morning near highways 175 and 164 in the town of Polk. The victims were a 29-year-old Town of Polk woman and a 51-year-old Town of Jackson man. The crash remains under investigation. Houston-Sferd students will attend classes in the Dodson School District this year after the Houston-Sferd Board voted to dissolve the district. The request is under state review. A federal judge has blocked a new postal service rule that Wisconsin and 25 other states said could disrupt mail-in voting. A Farmington barn fire caused more than $1 million in damage Friday. Several animals died and the barn was a total loss. WAPA needs a sponsor before accepting a donated splash pad. The city would pay just under $4,000 a year to operate it. For your ESPN News, I'm Allison Beggs.
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0: Full scene. I'm Wade Bates with your prep update on ESPN Beaver Dam. These are scores and results reported to us at the station. We'll start in cross country. The Beaver Dam high school team competed at the Jamie Block Invite at West Bend. Girls finished ninth. The boys were 12th. 11th grade girls Jenna Nuremberg at 22:30 was 6th and was a meet medalist. Claire Bates, also at a 22:30, was 7th and a meet medalist. For the 11th grade boys, Nate Smith was 10th at a time with a time of 18:34. 10th grade girls Allison Zawald was a medalist at 14th, time of 25:35. Girls volleyball at the Sun Prairie Showcase. Beaver Dam went 2-5. Their two wins came against Green Bay Southwest. Golden Beavers Adeline Michael was named to the all-tournament team. Watertown went 4-3 at the same event. That included wins over McFarland, Madison West, a tight one over Beaver Dam, and Monona Grove. Reese Hendricks also made the all-tournament team. Central Wisconsin Christian girls volleyball hosted the Crusader Invite on Saturday. Deerfield won the gold bracket in that 12-team event. Crusaders finished third and went 4-2 over the weekend. The Randolph girls volleyball team went 4-3 at the UW-Whitewater tournament to win the silver bracket. They had wins over Kenosha Tremper, Kenosha Bradford, Beloit Memorial, and Whitewater. Head coach Jeff Kolbeck also picked up his 500th career win in the victory over Kenosha Tremper. Also in girls volleyball, Mayville's Lillian Mansueto picked up her 1,000th career dig at their event at Hartford this past week. Girls tennis on Saturday, Beaver Dam fell to Slinger 4-3. Winners for BD all in singles at number 2, Macy Damon, number 3, Emerson Damon, and number 4, Brenner Rhodes. We have high school boys soccer and girls volleyball Tuesday on Daily Dodge TV. The boys soccer team at 5 takes on Wayland. The girls volleyball team at 7 o'clock takes on Mauston at the Fieldhouse. That's your high school update for this Monday. I'm Wade Bates on 1430 ESPN Beaver Dam.
1: Here's a look at your weatherology forecast. Slight chance of rain showers today, otherwise sunshine mixed with clouds at times. High temperatures reach up to 86. Southwesterly winds 8 to 15 miles per hour. Partly cloudy skies tonight, slight chance for storms. Lows dip down to about 70. High of 87 tomorrow, partly cloudy skies. I'm meteorologist Jennifer Wojcicki on 1430 ESPN Beaver Dam. Currently, it's 72 degrees.
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3: Now here's the snap. Rush on. Daniel steps up. Penalty marker down. Daniel is sacked. Back outside the 30-yard line. Micah Parsons.
4: 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Throws end zone.
3: 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And a Lambo leap to the north end zone stands.
0: Packers open up the regular season Sunday, September 13th at Minnesota. 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
8: I'm Wade Bates with your Daily Dodge Sports Center. The Brewers dropped their series finale with the Rangers at American Family Field 7-4 on Sunday. Dustin May took the loss, giving up four runs and four and a third innings worth of work. Gary Sanchez homered in the loss for Milwaukee. Huge four-game set starts tonight with the Cubs at Wrigley, 6:05, the broadcast time on 95.3 WBEV. Packers running back Josh Jacobs was put on the commissioner's exempt list on Sunday, 3 days after he is charged with a pair of misdemeanors stemming from an alleged incident with a woman in May. This means he'll be paid but cannot practice or travel to games. He has a court appearance in November. Packers traded Kyle McCord to Miami for a 2028 sixth-round pick, then shipped that pick to the Steelers for second-year running back Caleb Johnson. Also sent a seventh-rounder to the Rams for young tight end Mark Redmond. Micah Parsons on the PUP list. Colin Oliver, Xavier Williams on the injured reserve designated to return. Packers open their season September 13th at Minnesota. 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

0: Green Bay Packers made 33 cuts and 7 PUP or IR, no, 5 PUP or IR transactions and 3 trades, and one player landing on the commissioner's exempt list edition. Where do we go from here? 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I'm Jason Wilde in Green Bay. Jesse Nelson is in the Everlight Solar ESPN Madison studios. And he is joined there by the Packers Hall of Famer. What was he called yesterday on social media again? I can't remember. But it wasn't nice. He is Mark Tauscher. Tausch, good morning. How are you?
1: I'm good, buddy. How you doing?
0: Super duper. We're that much closer to the NFL regular season, which kicks off for the Packers on September 13th in Minneapolis.
2: We kind of wish it started this weekend.
0: Well, we got stuff going on this weekend.
2: If the Badgers were playing Eastern Michigan this weekend, I wish the Packers were playing. If this scenario, I'm fine with it, but
0: sure.
2: I think it's time for the NFL to start Labor Day weekend. I do.
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2: Yeah, no, I do.
3: College football gets Labor
2: Day weekend.
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2: football needs to start in the middle of August. And they should start practicing like the week after the 4th of July. That's what I think should happen.
4: If you ask USC fans, they would think otherwise. 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
2: Very minute crowd, yes. Very sparse.
0: You don't really mean that, right?

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5: If I were in that situation, or if my son was in that situation, I would tell them to go back to college, especially to play for a major school like LSU, which two of the three are talking about doing, 8 days a week and three times on Sunday. Because if he goes back to college, he can get paid, or at least as much, if not more, than he would staying at the professional level, trying to catch on to like a practice squad team. But more than that, if you go back to college and you're playing at the highest level, that's the best training that he could get. It would be better than going to the CFL or being on a practice squad, in my opinion, as far as trying to improve his draft stock for next year. And so with the rules being as they are, or maybe the lack of rules being as they are, I would absolutely either go back or tell someone that wanted my advice to go back to school, because what's the downside?
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4: Here's a look at your weatherology forecast. Slight chance of rain showers today, otherwise sunshine mixed with clouds at times. High temperatures reach up to 86. Southwesterly winds 8 to 15 miles per hour. Partly cloudy skies tonight, slight chance for storms, lows dip down to about 70. High of 87, tomorrow partly cloudy skies. I'm meteorologist Jennifer Wojcicki on 1430 ESPN Beaver Dam. Right now, 75.
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0: your Daily Dodge Sports Center. The NFL put Packers running back Josh Jacobs on the commissioner's exempt list on Sunday. That's 3 days after he was charged with two misdemeanors stemming from an alleged incident with a woman in May. That means he'll be paid but can't practice or travel to games. Packers then traded QB Kyle McCord to Miami for a 2028 sixth-round pick, then shipped that pick to the Steelers for second-year running back Caleb Johnson. He was a third-round pick out of Iowa in 2025. Packers also sent a 2028 seventh-round pick to the Rams for young tight end Mark Redmond. Micah Parsons starts the season on the physically unable to perform list, while Colin Oliver and Xavier Williams are on the injured reserve designated to return. Packers will open their season September 13th at Minnesota. Brewers dropped their series finale with the Rangers 7-4 at American Family Field. Huge four-game set with the Cubs tonight at Wrigley. Coverage begins at 6:05 on 95.3. That's your Daily Dodge Sports Center on 1430 ESPN Beaver Dam. 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
2: I'm going to say daily 52 weeks a year. 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
0: And celebrating 10 great years on ESPN Wisconsin.
1: And then what else?
2: No, the Tausch kind of bows out.
0: This is Wilde and Tausch, presented by Pella Windows and Doors of Wisconsin.

0: kind of cut down there?
1: I don't think anything.
0: Like, really?
1: J. Michael Sturdivant making the roster. I don't know what they do if Savion Williams is healthy. Do they then keep seven wide receivers? I assume so. And they keep what? Look, seven defensive tackles is a lot.
0: Yeah.
1: But they were deep there. And I love the Anthony Campbell story. You know that kid comes from Jamaica when he's 14. He's played cricket. He's played rugby. Becomes a football player. Does next to nothing in college. Signs on the Packers practice squad last year at the end of the year. And then puts on a master class on how to make a football team. It was amazing. So kudos to him. But no, there weren't, like, they didn't trade Keyshawn Nixon. They didn't make some sort of blockbuster deal for a recognizable running back. So no, but it was certainly one of the most newsworthy cutdown days because of the three trades and because of the news with Josh Jacobs. My only criticism on the Josh Jacobs thing, and I can only assume, because I don't think Goody, I hate this when this happens, because I'm willing to be somewhat critical of him. I'm a Goody hater, and it's my bias, and that's just crap. I am fairly certain, because he is good at his job, that he had all kinds of contingencies on what he wanted to do at running back if he wasn't going to have Josh Jacobs available. I'm sure he knew that the commissioner's exempt list was in play. So I'm not suggesting there was malpractice here. I'm saying that we don't know what Caleb Johnson is. I'm glad you liked him at Iowa.
0: Bowling ball.
1: Great. He also, like, would have been drafted a hell of a lot higher had he run faster at the combine. That definitely hurt him. So I don't know what his role will be.
0: I mean, the timing of this, do you think, of the exempt list? It would have been nice a week earlier.
1: Clearly, the NFL planned on putting anybody who was going to be on the exempt list. They were going to do it yesterday because they did it with three guys.
0: Sure, but why not do it a week earlier so that you could? Because let's say they don't do anything. They don't make that trade yesterday, right?
1: I wouldn't think so.
0: And then you have a roster spot, and I mean, I understand.
1: What if they wait another week to put him on the exempt
0: list? That is my point. That's why I just.
1: And then worse.
0: Yes. And that's trying to figure that piece of it out. That is something no GM ever wants to have to deal with. And that's where you end up in a place of weakness when you're negotiating, trying to figure out how to get someone in your room that you feel like can contribute to help abdicate some of that loss.
1: I saw a few folks who wanted to know, have the Packers seen this garage surveillance video that came into the district attorney's possession in mid-July? And I saw somebody wanted us to ask it of LaFleur. I was told that LaFleur has not seen the video. In fact, I was told that no one in the building had seen the video. Now, whether or not that's true, I don't know. But I'm telling you, that's what I was told.
0: And do we know there's a video?
1: Because it's in the
0: police report,
1: charging documents. I don't know what it shows. I also was told by someone who had not seen the video, but would secondhand have been told by someone who had seen the video, that this is not a Ray Rice-level video. Now, again, Ray Rice cold-cocked his girlfriend and knocked her out in, like, an elevator. So, on the scale of 1 to 100 of being bad, that was like 275. So I don't know if I feel a whole lot better if it's not as

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0: 844-770-3776. Superman versus Clark Kent slash anything else you want to get to as a Packers fan following yesterday's events, three trades, the commissioner's exempt list, and, of course, the final cuts. Let's start with Dave in Atlanta. Dave, good morning. Welcome to World Dean Tausch. How you doing?
1: Hey, good morning. Thanks so much for taking my call. Once again, Evan Cohen has presented you with some talk show rat poison and then hung up by focusing it all on, like, one guy, Superman and or Clark Kent. When really, if there's a comic book analogy, it seems to me it should be more like Fantastic Four or Justice League or whatever, because you only call Superman if the city is blown up and one guy has to do it. Whereas in football, you could have different guys at different games do well. Matthew Golden could have a great game. Somebody else could blow up a defensive turnover. Zach could get two interceptions. And there is no Superman, and there really isn't even a Clark Kent. It's a game manager like Trent Dilfer. And if the Packers historically didn't have Brandon Bostic drop a ball or Romeo Doubs drop a ball, all the conversations about a quarterback singularly saving you are really kind of moot. It's a team game, and you're going to have different guys step up. So I don't know. It was great. It's a great little topic, but the fact is that you can have a game manager or you can throw an interception or whatever, and different guys can step up in different games. It's not like one guy has to carry you throughout the whole season.
2: Dave, quick question for you. Does Jordan Love need to be more – does he need to be more than what he's been, though?
1: No.
2: Okay.
1: His percentage rate, his lack of interceptions, his mistakes have not cost you ball games. It's been other guys. It's been
2: San Francisco playoff game.
1: And I mean, they're few and far between, but it's not like he's blown games. Yes, he is the most important position on the field, but you know, we've seen this come and go. I agree with Jason in that we can fall in love with Mr. August in this year. It's McCord, but when we traded, Matt Flynn, or Matt Flynn went to be the savior of Seattle, what happened there? And it could be the same thing. It could be the same thing in Miami. So it's, you know, Jason's right. You never know. But to make a presumption that a guy had a real super, preseason game or whatever, doesn't mean he's going to sustain. What Jordan Love gives you is consistency and sustaining a quality output. And, you know, hell, people have won Super Bowl. Trent Dilfer has won a Super Bowl, and he's no Superman. He isn't anybody.
2: All right. Thanks for the call, Dave. Listen, I said that he should be Clark Kent, but we can't have him being Trent Dilfer. Like, we're not the 85 Bears defense. We're not the 00 or whatever Ravens team that was, where they were just saying, just don't screw up. That's not what it's going to be. This is a different era of football. So, game manager, it means different things to different folks. I think Jordan Love has progressed, as I've said all offseason. He is where he needs to be. But it comes a point where you do need to show the S or to give us the cape when you're three and out, and the Bears are making a push. You got to go make a play for your team. And I know sometimes, like Giselle said, you can't throw it and catch it. I think it was Jaden Reed dropped that ball, whoever it was. There, you do need to continue. You have to find a way to make a play when your team needs it. That's what the quarterback position is, and that's where I want to see Jordan Love elevate.
3: And again, to David's point, sure, it makes sense. It's a team game. We all agree on that. There's a reason why quarterbacks get $55 million a year, though. They do touch the ball in every play. They have a greater role than certain other players at other positions. It is more vital. That's just the cost of doing business. And that's the good. You take the good, you take the bad, you take them both, and there you have
2: we can all
3: the facts
2: agree
3: of being a quarterback.
2: He can't be Trent Dilfer. No offense to Trent Dilfer.
3: They're not good enough to have Trent Dilfer as their quarterback. Let's talk to Boomer in Athelstein. Boomer, good morning. Sorry I didn't have time to chat with you the other day. How you doing?
4: Doing good, Jason. Thank you. Yes, the security guard wouldn't let me hang around by the gate. I was hoping to meet you in person, but I said, can I at least say hi to Jason? He goes, okay, I'll let you do that.
3: Well, that was awfully nice of him.

0: But anyways, I had my Oregon duck hat on and my Quack Attack shirt. My brother lives in Klamath Falls, Oregon, so I thought I'd be an easy spot for you. I think Jordan Love's more like the Riddler. He's a brain teaser because things could be going Clark Kent ways in the game. Everything's going smoothly. And then we'll have a play third and five, and he'll throw in a double, triple coverage. When we got the guy across in the middle that would have got his first foul and kept the drive going.
1: I don't think
0: he needs to be Superman.
1: I don't know my villains well enough. The Riddler's different than the Joker, right?
2: He's Nicholas.
3: Jack Nicholas was the Joker.
2: No, Nicholson.
3: Well,
1: Jack Nicholas was the bear.
3: Yes.
1: The golden bear.
3: Jack Nicholson.
1: Still is.
3: Was the Joker.
2: Yep.
3: As was Heath Ledger.
2: R.I.P.
3: The Riddler is different. That was Jim Carrey.
1: I don't think. Well, I wasn't looking for the actors. I was more curious about. I don't know enough about the characters and what they do.
3: The Riddler leaves riddles. The Joker is just like a maniac who causes chaos.
2: I don't think Jordan loves anything like the Riddler. I don't think he is who he is. Like,
1: I don't think he throws a lot into triple coverage either. I mean, he obviously
2: he does
1: did
2: go
1: in San
2: for
1: Francisco.
2: A lot of big plays on third and fourth.
1: He throws the ball downfield.
2: He does.
1: Mm-hmm. Yep.
2: But I don't think Jordan right Love. Up. We kind of know where Jordan Love's at. I don't think there's a ton of riddling about Jordan Love. If you want to say Favre was a Riddler, I'd get on board with that. Jordan Love. I think he needs to elevate some things, but you know who he is. So, I guess I would disagree with Boomer on that one.
1: Let's get to two more calls. Let's talk to Jeremy and Madison first. Jeremy, thanks for holding on. I'm eager for more obscure villains and your view on Jordan Love.
4: I don't really have an obscure villains or anything, but I will
1: say just
4: that somebody that throws... Somebody that throws four touchdowns and 350 yards in a playoff game kind of comes across to me as Superman in that way. So, I would say his kryptonite will be the offensive line and what they allow him to do and what holes they open up for the running back.
2: That was definitely a part of the second half swoon. The kryptonite hurt Superman.
4: Mm-hmm. It did. Could I ask a question quick?
1: No, absolutely not. Of course, go ahead.
4: Okay. Mr. Tauscher.
2: Yeah.
4: In all of your years of playing Oregon.
2: No, you can't. Well, go ahead.
1: Go ahead.
4: In all of your years of playing professional and collegiate offensive line play, was there ever a time where you were like driving home or you're just sitting down and you're like, something happened and you like just knew that you guys were going to be a good unit? And if so, would you be able to let us know, or would you be able to see where something clicked this year in this year's offensive line?
2: I mean, there were plenty of moments that it felt like, you know, whether it was at Wisconsin or whether it was in Green Bay, where you knew if you were a good unit or not. That doesn't mean there weren't going to be bad plays, but a lot of it would just be you pick up this stunt and you get a long, big run because everybody was communicating and everybody understood what was happening and you executed it. The only real way to get that feeling is by going out and executing it and seeing it happen consistently. And fortunately, I was a part of some groups that did that quite a bit.
1: 844-770-3776. That is the Cardless Talk and Text Line. Liz is more. We'll get to some more of your thoughts on this after I tell you about Pottawatomie Casino Hotel. We had such a great time for our annual ESPN Wisconsin Fantasy Football Draft. Great turnout, great food, great to mingle with all of our fans that were there. I stayed an extra hour longer than I was planning on, and I got to watch Strofe put together what he believes to be a championship-level team in our league.
3: Did you get your Rui Agent Kitchen? You were talking that up last week. Did you get over there?
1: I got over there. I looked at the menu, and then it was going to be a while to get food to go, so I will have to do that another time. But it's conveniently located right by the sports book, and it's convenient.

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2: 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Wisconsin beat reporter Jim Pulzine joined the jump around Thursday afternoon, and there were two big positives he took away from fall camp.
3: I think the overall depth seems better, you know, from quarterback to defensive side of the ball. Depth overall, I feel better about. Now, you got to see it in the game, right? That's obvious. And then the other thing is, like, they need to get this running game going, and I saw positive signs of that in camp. 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
1: Here's a look at your weatherology forecast. Slight chance of rain showers today, otherwise sunshine mixed with clouds at times. High temperatures reach up to 86. Southwesterly winds 8 to 15 miles per hour. Partly cloudy skies tonight, slight chance for storms. Lows dip down to about 70. High of 87 tomorrow, partly cloudy skies. I'm meteorologist Jennifer Wojcicki on 1430 ESPN Beaver Dam. Right now, it's 77 degrees.
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0: to play.
1: We do.
0: A little bit later here in the program, without you, though, sorry.
2: Yeah.
0: But thanks for playing, buddy. We appreciate you.
2: Thank you, Jason. You guys have a great week. Love you guys.
3: Bye. Love you guys. Bye.
0: That is Wildy and Tausch trivia. Tausch, if you had done Prize Picks and you knew Mike the Wedding DJ was the contestant, would you have taken more or less on 2.5 questions right?
1: He's pretty good. I would have probably taken more, especially Jesse usually is a little bit light on Monday with the questions, especially when he's on Benadryl. 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
4: Yeah.
1: It just
4: love it.
1: It's a long summer. I get it. It just feels now it's getting closer. And just think in a couple of years, or maybe in a year, we'll have college sports. We'll be rolling in August. If I have
0: college sports was already rolling in August. They played some games this past week.
4: By the way, the other discount I had was Jordan Mayava of USC, 0.5 passing yards for week 0. So paired that with Smack, easy.
0: Did he get over that, and did anybody see it?
4: Nobody saw it, but he did get over that, yes.
0: The 11 o'clock hour starts in 2 minutes, so stick around. It's Wildy and Tausch.
5: 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Another hour of Wildy and Tausch, presented by Pella Windows and Doors in Wisconsin, is coming up next on ESPN Wisconsin and the ESPN Wisconsin app.
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8: 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The Brewers dropped their series finale with the Rangers at American Family Field 7-4 on Sunday. Dustin May took the loss, giving up 4 runs and 4 1/3 innings worth of work. Gary Sanchez homered in the loss for Milwaukee. Huge 4-game set starts tonight with the Cubs at Wrigley, 6:05, the broadcast time on 95.3 WBEV. Packers running back Josh Jacobs was put on the commissioner's exempt list on Sunday, 3 days after he was charged with a pair of misdemeanors stemming from an alleged incident with a woman in May. This means he'll be paid but cannot practice or travel to games. He has a court appearance in November. Packers traded Kyle McCord to Miami for a 2028 sixth-round pick, then shipped that pick to the Steelers for second-year running back Caleb Johnson. Also sent a seventh-rounder to the Rams for young tight end Mark Redman. Micah Parsons on the PUP list. Colin Oliver, Xavier Williams on the injured reserve designated to return. Packers open their season September 13th at Minnesota. 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

0: for second-year running back Caleb Johnson. Also sent a seventh-rounder to the Rams for young tight end Mark Redman. Micah Parsons on the PUP list. Colin Oliver, Zadien Williams on the injured reserve designated to return. Packers open their season September 13th at Minnesota. 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
1: I'm going to say, kissing cousins, pack bikes tie.
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2: He missed it again! And we'll end this crazy game in a tie. Oh my goodness.
0: This is Wilde and Tausch, presented by Pella Windows and Doors of Wisconsin.
1: Wilde and Tausch begins now. And I had a few people who were wanting me to address Micah Parsons starting the season on PUP. I don't know about you, but, like, that was the, like, least surprising thing of anything that happened yesterday.
3: Who was surprised by that?
1: I don't know, but it wasn't, like, I mean, I guess it's official, but it's, there was a zero chance. Like, you know how I tease Homer for saying something, there's a 0% chance of something happening?
3: I have heard there, that, yeah.
1: There was a 0% chance of him not starting on the pup. He can't even start doing things by his own doctor and by his own admission till September 29th or 30th, anything football related. So I don't care that he's, you know, out there running around with the defensive tackles and whatever else. This was always the timeline. So the idea that this was, to see Micah Parsons start on the PUP, yeah. There was never a chance he was not going to do that. Now, I do think it's interesting. They only have four edge rushers right now on the 53.
3: Does that tell you maybe they think he's going to be back sooner?
1: Well,
3: so who, go through. Who do we have? Who are the four edge rushers?
1: They have Lucas Van Ness.
3: Yep.
1: Baron Sorrell.
3: Yep.
1: They have Brenton Cox.
3: DDS.
1: And they have Denai Dennis Sutton, who had a whale of a game on Friday night. But if we're
3: best game you've ever seen from a defensive lineman,
1: we're going
3: in a preseason game or no?
1: I didn't say it was the best game I've ever seen in a preseason game from a backup quarterback. I said it was the best preseason game I've watched. It was the most entertaining preseason game I've watched. 42-38.
3: You said something
1: fourth
3: about quarterback.
1: Comeback.
3: You made some quarterback comments.
1: I said he played well. But the bottom line is,
3: that's just how I remember it because I was aghast when you said it.
1: Yeah, he showed some things, is what I said.
3: You can check the tape.
1: But yeah, check the tape.
3: I will.
1: I know you won't.
3: I might.
4: Have you ever checked the tape?
3: I have checked tape. Yes.
4: When?
3: Don't worry about it.
4: Not the last 10 years.
3: Did you not think, well, it doesn't matter. So DDS had a big game, and you feel like there's four edge rushers, and you have
1: Colin Oliver's on IR.
3: Yep.
1: And Micah's on
3: Pup.
1: Yes. So I think there's a couple guys that they'd like to get back on the practice squad that they released. Kelly is one of them. I'm not going to butcher his
3: name
1: publicly.
3: Kelly.
1: Yeah, it's not Nige Lack something. I don't know how to say it. I never talked to
3: Roberson. Is he? Playing?
1: I hate the fact that the auxiliary locker room, the Green Mile, as you guys used to call it, is now like a mile away. Like it's not even. You cannot access it from the main locker room. So those guys
3: is that
1: are
3: right. That sucks.
1: Yes, it's terrible. I don't understand why you would design something that way. Those guys cannot buy. Geography, they can't be with their teammates.
3: That's
1: physically impossible. That, to me, strikes me as bad design.
3: Wow. Calling out architects. I like that. Hold
1: don't
3: those
1: you
3: architects.
1: Think, don't you think those guys are members of the team? They deserve to be close to the other guys?
3: I would 100% agree with you on that.
1: So there'll be a couple guys on practice squad. We'll find out on Tuesday when we go to practice. They did practice yesterday. They didn't invite us.
3: Wow, those rascals.
1: Which I didn't appreciate. But the bottom line is that they've got four edge rushers. Makes me wonder if they have something cooked up for a little Edger and Cooper and maybe bring in McDuffie then to play the linebacker spot.

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0: days between the Milwaukee Brewers and the Chicago Cubs. The Brewers enter with an 8-game lead in the NL Central, which is awesome. Second biggest lead of all the division leaders. Only the Dodgers have a larger lead in the NL West. 7 head-to-head games between the Brewers and Cubs starting today through next Wednesday. 4 at Wrigley, then the Brewers go to Cincinnati for 3 over the weekend, and then 3 against the Cubs in Milwaukee, including on Labor Day next Monday afternoon. So national TV for these games being showcased this week and next. Center stage in Major League Baseball, a chance for the Brewers to put away the Chicago Cubs and all but clinch the NL Central Division over the next 10 days. On a scale of 1 to 10, on a level of excitement, Tausch, I am at a 9. Where are you?
1: I would say 8 or 9. I think even if things go south, I don't think the Cubs are going to sweep 7. You know, if you go worst case scenario, I think it's 2-5. What do they pick up? 3 games? It's a 5-game lead. So this is one of those where you can stomp or stomp squad. Put it on the turtles, as they say. And I'm expecting that to be the case. It just feels like the Brewers kind of own real estate with the Cubs. And the Cubs fans, oh, they're too busy worried about the Packers sucking and all the other stuff. But I will say, PCA has been on a tear. He has been on an absolute tear. But I don't know if I was listening to Buster Olney or some experts in the baseball realm. They were talking about the Cubs and what their chances were. And they got enough bats. Their bullpen, big-time question marks. That's where I think Milwaukee, with McGill really solidifying it and being that lockdown guy again, a closer, if you will. I'm excited about it, but I'm not thinking it's going to matter to the same degree that you do, maybe.
0: Jason?
2: What does that mean? It's not going to matter to the same degree.
1: I don't envision it getting so sideways that it's going to change who's going to win the division. I thought the Cubs needed to be within 4 or 5 going into this 7-game cycle. The fact that Milwaukee extended it with that tough stretch that they had going out to L.A. and San Diego and, you know, all of the stuff that they had to do, 17 games, 17 days. I thought if they – I was assuming, if you remember, it was going to be tight. And it actually feels like the Brewers have pulled away a little bit, given themselves a buffer to maybe not make this as vital as what it was. That's what I mean.
0: Even a week ago was a 5 or 6 game lead, and they've been able to build it up to 8 now. So,
1: literally, yeah.
0: Good shape.
1: Yep. Agreed.
0: Jason, will you be watching any of these games?
2: Or maybe. Listening?
3: Maybe.
2: So, maybe. My question, my other question then is, will the Cubs make the playoffs regardless?
1: They're 4.5 up in the lap for the. They're real tight with somebody, and then it's 4.5, so they got a little bump for themselves.
0: They would have to totally collapse to
1: lose 7 in a row
0: playoffs.
1: To the Brewers.
0: I mean, collapsing. Potentially, but the Cubs look like they're going to hold just fine. They and the Phillies have identical.
1: Phillies are on a run, too. They're 13 out of their last 15.
0: And they're both 4.5 up on the 6th spot, which is the Diamondbacks, and then the Padres are a half game back of them.
1: Sure.
0: But something significant did happen last week that we never talked about.
1: Okay.
0: The Braves swept the Dodgers in Atlanta.
1: We saw that.
0: Entering
2: the Brewers sweep the Dodgers last year, like the entire year.
0: Here's why it's important that the Braves swept the Dodgers last week.
1: Tiebreaker.
0: The Braves have also now clinched the season series head-to-head against the Dodgers.
1: So the loss column's even more important.
0: And today, the Braves and the Dodgers, let me just check to make sure this is correct. It is. They have identical records of 82-55. So if the season ended today, the Dodgers would play the Diamondbacks in a best 2 out of 3 in the wild card round. And I can tell you this. The Dodgers today are not the same Dodgers that they were 5, 6 years ago. But the Diamondbacks and the Padres, who see the Dodgers all the time in the regular season, have beaten the Dodgers in the playoffs in a best of 5 before.
1: You want to see the Dodgers knocked out before the crew get
0: I think if the Dodgers have to

0: play the Diamondbacks or the Padres in the wild card round. That is not going to be a simple formality for them to win that 2 out of 3.
1: It's not for anybody. You don't want to be in that 2 out of 3.
0: Last year the Dodgers had to play the Reds, who barely got in over the Mets, and that was a formality. Like, they were going to beat the Reds. That wasn't a problem for them at all. This would be more of a problem for the Dodgers. It would be huge to have the Dodgers.
1: So how far are the Brewers ahead of the Braves and Dodgers right now?
0: So the Brewers are 85 and 52, and the Braves and Dodgers are 82 and 55. So the Brewers are three games up on both.
1: Okay, perfect. All right. Imperative for the Milwaukee Brewers to be a 1 or 2 seed.
0: Yes. Which they are in a good position to
1: so
0: be that.
1: So we don't have the tiebreak versus the Braves, but we do against the Dodgers.
0: The tiebreaker with the Braves has yet to be determined.
1: It's in Brooklyn.
0: Because it comes down to division record. So that has not been decided yet, because the Brewers have a bunch of division games here in September.
1: That's going to be a fun month now. It's going to be a fun month now.
0: That's it.
1: Whoa, Nelly.
2: Whoa, Nelly!
1: Heck, you've been putting up with a pain in the butt, pain in the knee, pain in the shoulder, pain in the back. 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
5: 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Here's a look at your weatherology forecast. Slight chance of rain showers today, otherwise sunshine mixed with clouds at times. High temperatures reach up to 86. Southwesterly winds, 8 to 15 miles per hour.

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0: with your Daily Dodge Sports Center. The NFL put Packers running back Josh Jacobs on the commissioner's exempt list on Sunday. That's 3 days after he was charged with two misdemeanors stemming from an alleged incident with a woman in May. That means he'll be paid but can't practice or travel to games. Packers then traded QB Kyle McCord to Miami for a 2028 sixth-round pick, then shipped that pick to the Steelers for second-year running back Caleb Johnson. He was a third-round pick out of Iowa in 2025. Packers also sent the 2028 seventh-round pick to the Rams for young tight end Mark Redmond. Micah Parsons starts the season on the physically unable to perform list, while Colin Oliver and Xavier Williams are on the injured reserve designated to return. Packers will open their season September 13th at Minnesota. Brewers dropped their series finale with the Rangers 7-4 at American Family Field. Huge four-game set with the Cubs tonight at Wrigley. Coverage begins at 6:05 on 95.3. That's your Daily Dodge Sports Center on 1430 ESPN Beaver Dam.
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4: 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Coming up, Notre Dame football head coach Marcus Freeman. Rams general manager Les Snead. And now, it's Rich Eisen.
9: Hour number two of the Rich Eisen Show is on the air. Marcus Freeman of Notre Dame football will be joining us in just a matter of moments, in about 20 minutes' time. Les Snead, the general manager of the Los Angeles Rams, is going to join us in hour number three of this program. I wonder if there's anything to talk about with him. 844-204-RICH is there to have a chat with all of us here on this program. Overreaction Monday, Chris Brockman and I have already recorded it. And that's in our in your RSS feed if you want to listen, or there's our YouTube channel, youtube.com/Rich Eisen Show. You got that Bill O'Brien drop? Remember, you know, because he says this to his quarterback every day, you know? He says it every day to his quarterback, as he said to the, if you don't have it, you don't have it, Mike. It's okay. Your trigger finger's a little bit off right there.
10: Yeah.
9: What's up, Trevor, every day? Anyway, long story short, there's only one guy in the history of the Jacksonville Jaguars who coached a team to more wins than this man did in last year. His 13-win AFC South Championship season. That would be Tom Coughlin back in the day when they won 14 games.
11: What's
9: Liam,
11: up, Trevor?
9: There we go. Well done. Liam Cohen back here on the Rich Eisen Show. How are you, Coach? Good to see you, man. How are you?
12: Hi, guys.
9: What's going on in your neck of the woods?
12: Oh, man, just... trying to finalize rosters here and getting ready to go.
9: I was about to say, what is that process like for you, Liam?
12: Yeah, it's you know, James Gladstone is in the personnel department, do a phenomenal job, but it's collaborative. We're constantly trying to upgrade and create competition and within your own roster, and then obviously having to look outside a little bit as players are getting cut, released, potential trades. It's kind of nonstop within this window right now, but it's going to settle in here pretty quickly.
9: Well, and then let's jump into that one right here. Don't usually start an interview with a guy who, you know, won a division the year before with stars on the roster to talk about the backup quarterback position, but it is a crucial position.

0: And the high school scene, I'm Wade Bates with your prep update on ESPN Beaver Dam. These are scores and results reported to us at the station. We'll start in cross country with the Beaver Dam high school team competed at the Jamie Block Invite at West Bend. Girls finished 9th, the boys were 12th. 11th grade girls Jenna Nuremberg at 22:30 was 6th and was a meet medalist. Claire Bates also at a 22:30 was 7th and a meet medalist. For the 11th grade boys, Nate Smith was 10th at a time with the time of 18:34. 10th grade girls Allison Zawald was a medalist at 14th, time of 25:35. Girls volleyball at the Sun Prairie Showcase. Beaver Dam went 2-5. Their two wins came against Green Bay Southwest. Golden Beavers' Adeline Michael is named to the all-tournament team. Watertown went 4-3 at the same event. That included wins over McFarland, Madison West, a tight one over Beaver Dam, and Monona Grove. Reese Hendricks also made the all-tournament team. Central Wisconsin Christian Girls Volleyball hosted the Crusader Invite on Saturday. Deerfield won the gold bracket in that 12-team event. Crusaders finished 3rd and went 4-2 over the weekend. The Randolph Girls Volleyball team went 4-3 at the UW-Whitewater tournament to win the silver bracket. They had wins over Kenosha Tremper, Kenosha Bradford, Beloit Memorial, and Whitewater. Head coach Jeff Kolbeck also picked up his 500th career win in the victory over Kenosha Tremper. Also in girls volleyball, Mayville's Lillian Mansueto picked up her 1,000th career dig at their event at Hartford this past week. Girls tennis on Saturday, Beaver Dam fell to Slinger 4-3. Winners for BD all in singles at number 2, Macy Damon, number 3, Emerson Damon, and number 4, Brenna Rhodes. We have high school boys soccer and girls volleyball Tuesday on Daily Dodge TV. The boys soccer team at 5 takes on Wayland. The girls volleyball team at 7 o'clock takes on Mauston at the Fieldhouse. That's your high school update for this Monday. I'm Wade Bates on 1430 ESPN Beaver Dam.
1: Ground ball to first, backhanded by Vaughn. Runs to the bag, and Mizorowski gets out of it in the 6th. Jumping up and down, pumping his fist. Incredible innings out of Mizorowski and a well-earned standing ovation as he comes to the dugout.
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0: pretty obvious, right? 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

0: Running back Josh Jacobs was put on the commissioner's exempt list on Sunday, 3 days after he was charged with a pair of misdemeanors stemming from an alleged incident with a woman in May. This means he'll be paid but cannot practice or travel to games. He has a court appearance in November. Packers traded Kyle McCord to Miami for a 2028 sixth-round pick, then shipped that pick to the Steelers for second-year running back Caleb Johnson. Also sent a seventh-rounder to the Rams for young tight end Mark Redmond. Micah Parsons on the PUP list. Colin Oliver, Xavier Williams on the injured reserve designated to return. Packers open their season September 13th at Minnesota. 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

0: high school scene. I'm Wade Bates with your prep update on ESPN Beaver Dam. These are scores and results reported to us at the station. We'll start in cross country with the Beaver Dam high school team competed at the Jamie Block Invite at West Bend. Girls finished ninth. The boys were 12th. 11th grade girls Jenna Norenberg had 22:30 was 6th and was a meet medalist. Claire Bates also had a 22:30 was 7th and a meet medalist. For the 11th grade boys, Nate Smith was 10th at a time with a time of 18:34. 10th grade girls Allison Zawald was a medalist at 14th, time of 25:35. Girls volleyball at the Sun Prairie Showcase. Beaver Dam went 2-5. Their two wins came against Green Bay Southwest. Golden Beavers' Adeline Michael was named to the all-tournament team. Watertown went 4-3 at the same event. That included wins over McFarland, Madison West, a tight one over Beaver Dam, and Monona Grove. Reese Hendricks also made the all-tournament team. Central Wisconsin Christian Girls Volleyball hosted the Crusader Invite on Saturday. Deerfield won the gold bracket in that 12-team event. Crusaders finished third and went 4-2 over the weekend. The Randolph girls volleyball team went 4-3 at the UW-Whitewater tournament to win the silver bracket. They had wins over Kenosha Tremper, Kenosha Bradford, Beloit Memorial, and Whitewater. Head coach Jeff Kolbeck also picked up his 500th career win in the victory over Kenosha Tremper. Also in girls volleyball, Mayville's Lillian Mansueto picked up her 1,000th career dig at their event at Hartford this past week. Girls tennis on Saturday, Beaver Dam fell to Slinger 4-3. Winners for BD all in singles at number 2, Macy Damon, number 3, Emerson Damon, and number 4, Brenner Rhodes. We have high school boys soccer and girls volleyball Tuesday on Daily Dodge TV. The boys soccer team at 5 takes on Wayland. The girls volleyball team at 7 o'clock takes on Boston at the Fieldhouse. That's your high school update for this Monday. I'm Wade Bates on 1430 ESPN Beaver Dam.
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0: Is Judge coming back?
1: September 10th, apparently.
0: Okay.
1: Roman Anthony's first at bat doubled.
0: Hammered to the wall.
1: Again, see, he's going to come up. Let's not try and steal a base.
2: Look at that.
1: 15 under. New York Metropolitans.
3: I said
1: it's Cowboys season for you.
3: I said cancel baseball about 4 months.
1: It's, Cowboys and Oregon Duck season.
0: Come on, TJ. Ooh, what's a
3: basketball starts?
0: Cowboys parlay.
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1: That's it.
3: Yep.
1: All right. We take a break right here on the Rich Eisen Show. 844-204-RICH. 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
8: Here's a look at your weatherology forecast. Chance for storms this afternoon. Otherwise, sunshine mixed with clouds at times. Daytime high is approaching 87. Southwest winds 8 to 15 miles per hour. Slight chance of thunderstorms with fog and spots tonight. Lows level off around 69. Partly cloudy skies. I'm meteorologist Jennifer Wojcicki on 1430 ESPN Beaver Dam. Right now, 84.
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0: Daily Dodge Sports Center. The NFL put Packers running back Josh Jacobs on the commissioner's exempt list on Sunday. That's 3 days after he was charged with two misdemeanors stemming from an alleged incident with a woman in May. That means he'll be paid but can't practice or travel to games. Packers then traded QB Kyle McCord to Miami for a 2028 sixth-round pick, then shipped that pick to the Steelers for second-year running back Caleb Johnson. He was a third-round pick out of Iowa in 2025. Packers also sent the 2028 seventh-round pick to the Rams for young tight end Mark Redmond. Micah Parsons starts the season on the physically unable to perform list, while Colin Oliver and Xavien Williams are on the injured reserve designated to return. Packers will open their season September 13th at Minnesota. Brewers dropped their series finale with the Rangers 7-4 at American Family Field. Huge four-game set with the Cubs tonight at Wrigley. Coverage begins at 6:05 on 95.3. That's your Daily Dodge Sports Center on 1430 ESPN Beaver Dam. 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

0: The Hall of Fame, Tom Pippen. Tom Pippen, that's the man right there.
1: My favorite part about Homer was before the ESPN Wisconsin fantasy football draft. It was before the draft and after craps. After the draft, he was playing some craps.
0: He was.
1: As always, one of the best games against the house, as he would know. From a gambling perspective, Homer knows where the edge is. Live from the Salvation Army Golf Outing here in Franklin. Text GOLF, G-O-L-F, to 24365 to support a great cause. Now Homer's starting to sound like one of those people at Summerfest who's just yelling stuff at us as we're trying to do
0: Homer,
1: a show.
0: Homer, I think the exemption list, we got to wait till Roger Goodell makes the decisions.
1: We don't know how long he's going to be out. That's for the Homer hour at 5 to 6, because I'm telling him the same thing, too.
0: He could be out. He could be gone to November.
1: He really is doing the Summerfest thing, because no one can hear him.
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1: 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He's the absolute best. That being said, four straight games against the Chicago Cubs. 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I'll tell you next.
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0: Army Milwaukee County's golf outing. 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Very excited for, I don't know, I'm excited for every Brewers baseball game, but it just is so much more fun when there's a little bit of NL Central rivalry on the line.
1: Yeah, yeah, you were talking about this game 2 weeks ago being concerned.
0: I don't know about concerned. Now you just made that up.
1: No, you said you were looking in your rear view. We hit it a whole second.
0: Rear view versus scoreboard watching, and now watching eight back, I don't have to scoreboard watch as
1: drive
0: well.
1: Drive through the glass.
0: Drive out the windshield.
1: Drive out the
0: windshield. 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No, drive out the windshield.
1: Drive out the windshield.
0: Yeah, don't drive through the glass.
1: Drive out the windshield.
0: And that's what the Brewers have done. The Cubs are 3-7 in their last 10 and lost 2 of 3 despite PCA being the world's greatest thing to play baseball. They lost games lost ground on the Milwaukee Brewers. And so there's 4 straight against the Cubs at Wrigley Field, which I think number one is just – it just hits different, right? It does. And I am upset with some of the sentiment that I've heard around the 7 games against the Cubs. I've heard today from somebody in the office, again, somebody who I trust. He's like a numbers guy, really smart. Captain Jared, he's been on our airwaves before.
1: What can you upset with Captain Jared?
0: Did you know, like, hey, like, even if we go 2 of 5, like, they're not going to catch us of the next 7 against Cubs. I said, sure, maybe mathematically, but I'm not looking at that.
1: Yes.
0: I'm looking at today and getting the job done today, right? Like, it's not about, like, the next 7 because they're 8 games back. It's just about, as you said, not driving off the glass, driving through the windshield, right? Drive out the windshield. Look forward, focus on what you can do, and that's what the Brewers have done. They won another series. Will, you would probably know this. Was this 5 straight home series victories?
2: Yeah. For the Brewers? Yeah, they're on fire. Meanwhile, the Cubs, I don't think they've won a series since they played the White Sox like 3 weeks ago, but you wouldn't know that with all the PCA talk.
0: Yes, of course. You would not know that with all the PCA talk. But I want to rewind to maybe when I was doing a little bit of scoreboard watching.
1: Uh-huh.
0: This was our, in quotes, friend and teammate, David Kaplan of ESPN 1000, a couple weeks ago. Listen to what he had to say about his Chicago Cubs.
3: The Cubs are winning the National League. They will be playing in the World Series. I believe the Chicago Cubs will run down the Brewers. They will win the division. They will have a first-round bye. And I believe, and I put my money where my mouth is, the Cubs are going to the World Series.
0: You know what that reminded me of?
1: Somebody writing to Santa Claus?
0: Yes! Yeah. Literally, I was going to say, that's like a Christmas list.
1: That was
0: a wish list. I want this. Santa, I want that. I want this. I want that. I want a first-round bye. I want to beat them here. Like, what are we doing? He's acting like a child, legitimately. Like, that was crazy that you, like, we didn't talk about that.
1: No.
0: But I literally thought he was sitting on Santa's lap asking for a miracle.
1: Yeah, because he's so delusional. That's exactly what it is. And instead of just focusing on winning it, taking a game at a time, he was focused on, we're gonna go past. We're going to catch the Brewers. We're going to win the World Series. I truly believe that. So that's just a delusion that they have down there in Chicago. And listen, we've tried to tell y'all, the manager that y'all got, yes, Craig Counsell is a good manager, but there's a reason why the Milwaukee Brewers struggled the way that they did is because Craig Counsell couldn't get him over the hump. Meanwhile, Pat Murphy already got him to an NLCS within his first 2 years of being a manager. But this is why this series is going to be so fun. It's low stress for the Brewers. The Brewers have an 8-game lead. Right now, all we got to do is focus on doing what we've always done. That's just winning games and trying to get 100 wins and also winning the NL Central and then also getting the number one seed. That is what the Packers
0: That's not a wish list. That's an achievable list. Those are goals. Those are achievable goals.
1: We're in the driver's seat to accomplish all 3 of those all within the next month of baseball.
0: Now, the Brewers would have to go 10-15 over the last 15-10 in their last 25 to hit 100 wins, but again, that's the only one I didn't like, is because, to be honest, like, I don't really care about the 100 win thing. I think it'd be cool, but like, of the goals and objectives that they have, that's probably, if you're in my mindset of drive out the windshield, as Stevie chimes in, that's right. It's just 1-0 each day, 1-0, and with that, right, like, I think there's a like, with the low stress

0: series, because having a tantrum against the Diamondbacks on the West Coast versus having a tantrum against the Brewers who you're eight back from is, I need that in my veins. I need a, will PCA have a tantrum against the Milwaukee Brewers that's the next four games?
1: That's a good
0: put that on YouTube at ESPN Milwaukee
1: put
0: and
1: that
0: ESPN
1: on
0: Madison.
1: Put
0: that
1: on
0: Twitter,
1: Twitter
0: as well. Yeah, that deserves to be on Twitter. Even though the poll situation on Elon's algorithm, I don't know what he did to polls, but they disappear. They don't show up as much.
1: Oh, wow. Maybe the polls weren't the ones.
0: Will PCA throw a tantrum in the next four games against the Brewers? 800-990-3776 is the Carbless Talk and text line. This is more. We're live from the Salvation Army golf outing here for Milwaukee County. 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I think you hit on it a little bit, but I want to dive in deeper to the expectations around Jordan Love without Josh Jacobs to start the season. Next.
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7: This is Matt Klein.

0: reaching 87, southwest winds 8 to 15 miles per hour. Slight chance of thunderstorms with fog and spots tonight, lows level off around 69, partly cloudy skies. I'm meteorologist Jennifer Wojcicki on 1430 ESPN Beaver Dam. Right now, 84.
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0: going. We're talking about conversations to get stuck in.
1: Oh, yes, yes, yes.
0: Yeah, conversations to get stuck in. This is a good one. What do you, people.
2: Gosh, you're eating that? Hey,
0: they're better than me. They're so better than you.
1: Yeah.
2: People with a boat?
1: Once you start eating healthy.
0: That's a good one. People with a boat are definitely annoying about
2: it. Yeah, don't stop talking about it.
0: What else? What else you got, Will?
2: People that like...
1: I like

0: like urinal talkers, like I get if I know somebody, but like if somebody is walks in and they talk to you by a urinal and you don't really know them, that is.
1: Hey, how's it hanging?
0: Hello.
1: Back in 2 minutes with Jason Wilde.
2: You're dealing with Kyle and Brust.
0: Emperor Penguin. You'd be like, ah, yes.
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Daily Dodge Sports Center. The Brewers dropped their series finale at the Rangers at American Family Field 7-4 on Sunday. Dustin May took the loss, giving up four runs and four and a third innings worth of work. Gary Sanchez homered in the loss for Milwaukee. Huge four-game set starts tonight with the Cubs at Wrigley, 6:05, the broadcast time on 95.3 WBEV. Packers running back Josh Jacobs was put on the commissioner's exempt list on Sunday, 3 days after he was charged with a pair of misdemeanors stemming from an alleged incident with a woman in May. This means he'll be paid but cannot practice or travel to games. He has a court appearance in November. Packers traded Kyle McCord to Miami for a 2028 sixth-round pick, then shipped that pick to the Steelers for second-year running back Caleb Johnson. Also sent a seventh-rounder to the Rams for young tight end Mark Redman. Micah Parsons on the PUP list. Colin Oliver, Xavier Williams on the injured reserve designated to return. Packers open their season September 13th at Minnesota. Today, Lee Dodge Sports Center on 1430 ESPN Beaver Dam. Keep up to date with all the latest.

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2: I know that the Rams are the big winner with Aaron Donald coming back. I think the second biggest winner in all of this is the Seattle Seahawks, the defending champs in their own division, because they only have two starters from the Super Bowl who aren't on the team. One of them, Kenneth Walker III, the Super Bowl MVP, goes to Kansas City, but they draft Jadarian Price, and Charbonnet is going to return from injury at some point, be 100%. They're flying under the radar in a really significant way. Not flying under the radar where we're not talking about them at all, but the focus is not on them to repeat in the way it has been in other champions in years past, because we're all looking at the Rams now. They're the villains of the NFL. They're the Dodgers. They are stacked. 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Everyone, if you're not a Rams fan, wants them to fail. And we're all going to be focused on them. And that allows Seattle, I think, some grace here that most Super Bowl champions, defending champs, don't get.
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8: 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And we just talked to Jason Wilde. Kyle still has a million more questions for Jason.
9: I really do.
8: But what is your message to Brian Gutekunst right now? Because, you know, there were some things that were happening, really even over the weekend, too.
9: Yeah.
8: You mentioned Caleb Johnson. In your
9: Mark
8: conversation, was another trade, Kyle McCord.
9: Yeah, getting in draft picks.
8: Yep, seventh round pick. Boom! So I guess when you see all these moves, what is your brain, your brain doing?
9: So when I see, I say, okay, Goody, I love what you're doing. I love the move that our general manager, Goody, has made. But the thing is, he has to finish the job. Like, he cannot be satisfied with what he has done. Because I would never understand why somebody does so much tinkering and changes in the offseason, where he basically told us. He said, we struggled in December and January the last two seasons, and we need to find a way to be better at finishing games. You don't get better at finishing games by not finishing the job of the offseason. And that's why I give him a round of applause for how he's continuing to tinker with this roster, getting Jonnu Smith, making the trade for Caleb Johnson, doing what he needs to do to make the roster better. But we still see that there are holes on this team, and the biggest glaring hole is on the offensive line. And when you cut a guy like Darian Kennard, who, listen, he's just a backup, but the problem is he was the experienced backup. When you look at the guys on this roster who the Packers are trying out there on this offensive line, there is so much inexperience. It is absolutely

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10: 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As those 53-man rosters have been officially put out, Kyle Wallace, what did you notice?
11: Yeah, so something that I noticed, shout out to the folks on the internet, I was looking at the 53-man rosters, and I noticed that the Wisconsin Badgers, who had nobody get drafted for the first time in so long from this 2025 football team, also had something happen as well. Ben, do you realize out of the rookie class of the guys that tried out for teams from the Wisconsin Badgers from last season, do you know how many you got onto a roster, made a 53-man roster yesterday?
12: I mean, it feels pretty rhetorical.
11: Zero. Zero guys from this team. And this isn't a knock at those guys. Keep chasing your dreams. Get on those practice squads and keep working hard, especially Daryl Peterson. Shout out to Daryl Peterson, who plays for the Rams, also played for the Wisconsin Badgers. But keep working for your dreams. But the problem I have isn't just that. The Packers, excuse me, the Badgers don't have anybody on the NFL roster.
12: By the way, like, this is my shocked face and shocked voice. Like, am I supposed to be upset? Like, I'm already past the point of, like,
11: Ben, how the mighty have fallen. Like, Wisconsin was Ryan Connolly was a walk-on for Wisconsin, play inside linebacker, ended up getting drafted in the NFL.
12: Jim Leonard.
11: We went from guys coming from middle of nowhere Wisconsin, walking onto the team and getting drafted to the NFL, to now we can't even get a rookie to get onto a roster. Not one, Ben. But here's where the problem is.
12: What's the kicker?
11: The kicker is this. Iowa's a rival.
12: No, I mean, they're still a rival, but it's starting to feel really yucky.
11: They're still a rival, and we have gone back and forth. When you were in college, you saw us go back and forth, and we probably beat up on the Iowa Hawkeyes. Iowa, on the other side, they had nine guys from their last year's team make it onto an NFL roster. That, my friend, is the gap between Wisconsin football and Iowa football.
12: I know, not from last year.
11: Yeah, it's from 2 years ago they just got one. But that is the problem that I have. That is how far Wisconsin Badgers football has fallen, is that not only are we not getting guys drafted, we're not even getting guys on an NFL roster. So how do you go onto the recruiting?

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1: I'm Wade Bates with your Daily Dodge Sports Center. The NFL put Packers running back Josh Jacobs on the commissioner's exempt list on Sunday. That's 3 days after he was charged with two misdemeanors stemming from an alleged incident with a woman in May. That means he'll be paid but can't practice or travel to games. Packers then traded QB Kyle McCord to Miami for a 2028 sixth-round pick, then shipped that pick to the Steelers for second-year running back Caleb Johnson. He was a third-round pick out of Iowa in 2025. Packers also sent the 2028 seventh-round pick to the Rams for young tight end Mark Redmond. Micah Parsons starts the season on the physically unable to perform list, while Colin Oliver and Xavier Williams are on the injured reserve designated to return. Packers will open their season September 13th at Minnesota. Brewers dropped their series finale with the Rangers 7-4 at American Family Field. Huge four-game set with the Cubs tonight at Wrigley. Coverage begins at 6:05 on 95.3. That's your Daily Dodge Sports Center on 1430 ESPN Beaver Dam. 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
7: And away we go. Welcome into the Damn Sports Show on this beautiful Monday afternoon. Just got back from Charleston House, where we had our second to last brat fry of the season. Somebody's going to walk away with $4,000 cold hard cash on Thursday at Hometown Glass and Improvement, courtesy of Newman Pools. 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It's that simple. All you have to do, show up, get that stamp card completed. Some people out there, I saw they're at four. They've got one more. They've got one more to go. And that is obviously out there at Hometown Glass Improvement. Huge thank you to them being a part of our last stop of the year, as they have been since I've been here. And guys, we are almost there. The NFL is less than 2 weeks away. College football is back. Playoff baseball is right around the corner. And there's nobody I'd rather start the show with today than the one and only Gabe Neitzel. You can hear the great Gabe Neitzel weekdays on Jen, Gabe, and Chewy from 7 a.m. until 9 on ESPN Milwaukee in the ESPN Milwaukee YouTube pages. And I tell you what, too, Gabe was out there, and I got to see the brilliance of Gabe at the draft at Pottawatomie Sportsbook last week. Because, Gabe, you did the wise move. You get to play GM. You said, hey, I give you the chance to draft this team. I'm not taking the fall, but I'm going to take all the credit if it works.
10: Well, yeah. I mean, when you've got a producer like we have for Jen, Gabe, and Sherry, and I love Josh DiMaggio, who's our producer, and Josh is a very good friend of mine, has been for a while, but look, Josh is a fantasy football guru. He

0: plays with fantasy heads know as best ball leagues. He's done 300 drafts at this point, over 300 drafts. So why would I, you know, again, it's a whole work smarter, not harder thing, Wally. Like, why would I insert myself into that situation? However, if Josh does win the Jen, Gabe, and Chewy league that we drafted at Potawatomi, that's a team win. It's a win for the team. It's a win for Jen, Gabe, and Chewy. But like you said, if we lose, then it's all Josh's fault.
1: I'd see, that's wise. That's brilliant right there. I had to put on the both. I'm going to get myself fired. I'm going to get run out of our own station if I lose like last year. So, Gabe, I might have to steal something that you've been doing next year. I might have Wade draft and blame him when it falls apart. I like that.
0: That's just smart. Again, if there's anything I can leave you with, Wally, it's that, right? Like, this is how you handle fantasy drafts for work.
1: That's wise. That's wise right there. And, Gabe, I know that when we got out there, we had just very newly gotten some information about the Green Bay Packers that Josh Jacobs was likely at some point to miss time, that he was charged. But since you and I have seen each other, he's been put on that commissioner's exempt list. And I want to start there. After this last 72 hours, knowing where the Packers are at right now, where are you at with, are you nervous? Are you panicked? Where do you feel about the Packers? Not really sure who that lead back's going to be.
0: Yeah, I mean, yeah, I think that is nerve-wracking, and I would expect him to miss significant time. Under the CBA, he can be suspended if it's a domestic violence instance, 6 games. It's an automatic thing, and the NFL is still kind of going through their investigation. I don't know if the league has seen the video that exists that was mentioned in the charges that were filed by Brown County District Attorney. I don't know if the league has seen that yet. I don't know if the Packers have seen that yet. And I think right now, everybody's just kind of in limbo. Like, I don't know what to expect. We haven't been through this with the Packers. And, I mean, we've seen teams have to wait as long as when Adrian Peterson was placed on this list back in 2014. And Peterson missed 15 games. He played in week one that year, and then he was suspended the rest of 2014. Finally, he was taken off the list in 2015 and resumed his career. So he missed 15 games. Kareem Hunt, I think, is the shortest one where he was placed on the list when he was a member of the Chiefs. And he was subsequently released by the Chiefs. So, I mean, there's a number of different outcomes that could come out of it. And honestly, every time I feel like I've got my head wrapped around what is going on in the Josh Jacobs thing, something else new pops up. And it just seems like the information is constantly changing. So I don't know what to expect, Wally, and I don't know if anybody does, because it's just it's all uncharted territory for Green Bay Packers.
1: Well, and assuming, let's say that Josh Jacobs is out for a long stretch of time, which is how it seems to be trending right now, what does that do? What do you think this offense is going to look like versus what the ultimate goal for Coach LaFleur is? Is this going to be Jordan Love and basically say, you're making all this money, we are going to put the team on your back, and we need you to carry?
0: Yeah, I think that was kind of the plan. Even before, when all this happened with Josh Jacobs, you know, going back to, you know, February and March when LaFleur had kind of talked about going back to some year one stuff. And when I hear year one stuff, I mean, there's a number of different things that could mean. But one of the things that I had on the list of, okay, this is what he could be talking about, is throwing the ball a little bit more and trusting the weapons that they have. Because Josh Jacobs, you know, as the offensive line struggled last year, I mean, he did not have the year that he had his first year in Green Bay. And, you know, the Packers are kind of in a pay-as-you-go type situation right now when it comes to Jacobs. So I think they were kind of, you know, maybe looking to throwing the ball a little bit more. Now, that's not saying that, you know, you're going to run some sort of, you know, NFL version of the run and shoot, and Jordan Love's going to throw the ball 45 to 50 times a game. You still want to have balance. It still is the NFL. So I think they want to throw the ball a little bit more with Jordan Love. Maybe they have to throw it a little bit more than anticipated, but I don't even know if they know who's going to lead them in carries when they open up against the Minnesota Vikings in less than 2 weeks. Because if they thought that this was going to be a one-game thing or a two-game thing, I don't think they make the move and trade for a running back. I think they just have, you know, either Pierre Strong Jr. on the roster, or he made it through the practice squad, or they just decide to elevate him. He still could be elevated as they, you know, wait for some of the newer players that they acquired to kind of get up to speed. But, I mean, the moves the Packers are making, the way the Packers are handling this, tell me that they're not anticipating this to be a short-term thing with Josh Jacobs.
1: Do you believe that Goody and the Packers believe that one of the

0: these three guys can actually be a legitimate lead back, or is this just about surviving because you put this into the 11th hour before the NFL season?
1: I mean, I think they believe that at some point Marshawn Boyd can be. Mm-hmm. Why else would you draft him in the third round? You know, unless you think you've got some sort of pretty good talent there. So I would say that they do. I mean, they don't know what they have necessarily in Marshawn Boyd because they're still trying to figure that out with all the injuries that he's suffered. But they obviously liked him when they took him in the third round just a couple of years ago. And, you know, Johnson, who they acquire out of Pittsburgh, he's a former third rounder as well out of Iowa who couldn't, for whatever reason, catch on, you know, in Pittsburgh, whether that was with last year's staff or this year's staff, basically giving up on a third-round pick after just a year in Pittsburgh. So you never know where that lead back can necessarily come from. I mean, Aaron Jones was a late-round pick. You know, he was the lead back, obviously, before Josh Jacobs. So you never know where some of these running backs can come out of. And I think the Packers are just collecting as many as they can, hoping something hits, in case it ends up being, in case Josh Jacobs ends up playing his final downs for the Green Bay Packers.
0: So would you anticipate when they do face off with the Vikings here in a little under 2 weeks that it's going to be a wide array of just throw these three guys almost equal touches to try to see who's going to get their feet under them? Or do you think it will be Marshawn Lloyd that they're going to say, you're going to be the guy until somebody proves that they can be the guy better than you?
1: I mean, I think they're going to balance it. I have a hard time believing. So somebody hit us up on our talking text line today saying, hey, last year when Josh Jacobs had missed the game against the Vikings, you know, they gave the ball to Emmanuel Wilson 23 times. I don't think the Packers are going to give the ball to Marshawn Boyd 23 times. I just do not believe that on the road at Minnesota. And I don't know if Johnson will be active. It's been fun how these next couple of weeks of practice go, but if he's not ready, they'll just elevate Pierre Strong Jr. off the practice squad, and he'll be ready to go. I don't think they're going to be giving Chris Brooks a bunch of carries. I think Brooks certainly is a back that they're going to trust in third down situations where you want a running back in there that you know is going to be able to help with blitz pickup, because there are some exotic blitzes that are going to be coming from Brian Flores and that defense for the Minnesota Vikings. And he's somebody that the Packers know that they can trust. It's weird because he seems to have the most job security in my mind, even though he's running back three. Because the Packers know what Chris Brooks is. Chris Brooks knows what Chris Brooks is. And he fills a very specific role for the Packers, and he fills that role well. So anybody else that's going to be on the roster, whether it's from a practice squad, whatever, they're auditioning for, can you be that lead back? But I got to imagine it is going to be Marshawn Lloyd, whoever running back two is, kind of splitting carries. Like, the most carries I imagine Marshawn Lloyd getting is 15. Mm. And if you want 25 touches for your running backs, then the other 10 are going to go to Junior, Pierre Strong Jr., or they're going to go to Johnson. So I don't think you're going to have like this key lead back, but I think you are going to see the Packers still run the football, at least try to run the football somewhat efficiently.
0: Jumping back to Jordan Love before we get to Brewers talk here for a moment, we're at that point where Jordan Love is not the young quarterback we're projecting anymore. It feels like this is where the rubber has to meet the road. And when you look at this season with the uncertainty of the offensive line and with the backfield, what do you think is an actual fair expectation for Jordan Love in this offense?
1: So I think there's a disconnect between the super analytical fans of the NFL or analysts in the NFL. I'm talking people like Mina Kimes, Field Gates, people who have come to the defense of Jordan Love. I mean, to an extent, Mike Tannenbaum just absolutely loves Jordan Love, right? The people we're seeing on ESPN. And none those who just look at the counting stats. Like, well, sure, his EPA is that high, but how come he isn't throwing for more touchdowns or more yards? And I think that gives it's a pretty simple explanation to me when you start digging deeper into the numbers. The Packers had the lowest average amount of possessions per game last year since 2001. If you watched a lot of Packer games last year, just like I know a lot of the audience back there in Dodge County have, how many times do we watch games and it felt like, man, Packers have the ball twice in that half, mm-hmm. already at halftime? So how did this already happen? And I think a lot of that is things that we've heard Matt LaFleur talk about. And maybe that's, you know, maybe running the football a little less, taking some more shots, putting the offense in Jordan Love's hands, getting in and out of the huddle quicker so you're running more plays per game. And I think with an emphasis on that from Matt LaFleur, you're going to start seeing those counting numbers.

0: yards from Jordan Love, the yards, the touchdowns, the completions, the attempts per game. I think you're going to see that, you know, kind of start to even out and come up to the level of those who love him analytically when they look at the efficiency stats for Jordan Love. ESPN's QBR absolutely loves Jordan Love. So I think with that emphasis by the coaching staff of trying to run more plays and still maintain the efficiency level that they've had offensively, I think you're going to start seeing some of those counting numbers for Jordan Love rise up.
1: Gabe, I know you're a diehard Packer fan, but when I think of you, I think of AmFam Field. I think of the Brewers. I think of what this season is. And right now, Gabe, we're going into a stretch where the next 10 days, the Brewers are going to face those dreaded Cubs from down in Chicago 7 times. I'm curious, do you still believe that this is an NL Central race that is alive, or is this just about putting the final nail in those Cubbies' coffins this next 10 days?
0: Yeah, I think it's about putting that final nail in the Cubbies' coffin. I mean, we're going into this last stretch of the season for the Brewers, and they're sitting there with an 8-game lead over the Chicago Cubs. And when you start putting it in, there's 25 games left. Well, there's 25 games left. So let's say the Brewers go 12-13. Mm-hmm. That would get them to 97 wins, right? And that means the Cubs, in their final 25 games, would have to go 20-5 just to tie the Brewers, and then they would have to win the right number of games to make sure they had the tiebreak over the Brewers in order to win the division. Like, that's the type of math we're talking about. That team, but the Cubs would have to get as hot as the Boston Red Sox were earlier this year when they were winning all those games in a row, and the Brewers would have to play probably, I think it would be their worst stretch of 25 games all season and go 12-13. Like, that's what we're talking about in terms of the lead the Brewers have built up in this division. But if the Brewers walk away from this 4-game set in Chicago, 2-2, and now there's 21 games left and the lead is still at 8 games, like, that type of math seems to be pretty insurmountable for the Cubs. So what I am hoping for, because the Cubs have a 98% chance of making the playoffs. So what I'm hoping for is that the Brewers can beat up on the Cubs in those 7 games and cost them home field advantage in the wild card round. Because the Phillies and the Cubs right now have the same exact record. They are tied for what would be the 4 seed and therefore getting a home wild card series. So why not send those Cubs out to Philadelphia and have to take on the Phillies instead of hosting that series inside the friendly confines of Wrigley Field? So that's what I'm hoping for in this 7-game stretch that the Brewers are playing against the Cubs over the next 10 days.
1: Gabe, last question before we say goodbye today, but it's kind of like a pinch me moment even for me. I'm not a Brewers fan. I'm from Pittsburgh. I don't know the kind of success that this fan base has run into in this last 5-plus years. It's the start of September tomorrow, and this team's already got 85 wins. How do you balance that as a fan of saying, this is so special, we have to drink this in, while still seeing those expectations continue to go up? And frankly, it's hard to get excited about the NLCS appearance anymore. The fans want more.
0: Yeah, I mean, I'm still going to be excited if they make it to an NLCS. I mean, in my lifetime, they've been to 3 championship series after last year. Made it 11 against the Cardinals, 18 against the Dodgers, and then last year against the Dodgers. So, yeah, I'm going to be excited if they're in the NLCS again, and I think that's the expectation, and you roll out the team, and you hope for the best. This has been the golden era of Brewers baseball.
1: Mm-hmm.
0: In the history of the franchise, you just think about the number of times they went to the playoffs, and I think about, you know, the stretch between 1982 and 2008 when they finally made it back to the playoffs in 08, and that just long stretch. And then you make it back to the playoffs in 11. And that's basically it until you get to what started in 2018. Since 2018, this team has played one game, Wally, one game that was irrelevant. They were eliminated on the second to last day in this stretch. Every other year they've made the playoffs, but they were eliminated in the second to last day in 2022. So that's how good this team has been. One game in nearly a decade, Wally, in 8 years, one game that has been irrelevant for the Milwaukee Brewers. There's never been a stretch of baseball like this, and it's not going to last forever. If there's anything that we can hopefully learn from, if you're a Bucks fan and the Giannis saga, is it doesn't last forever. Try to enjoy it as much as you can. Enjoy the greatness of Jason Mizorowski every time he goes out there. Enjoy and celebrate the things like Jackson.

0: Florio joining a list of basically all Hall of Famers to have three 2020 seasons at the age of 23 or under. And I'm talking about 20 home runs, 20 doubles, because he's done that. I mean, it is an exclusive list that he joined. He's 22 years old, and he's had 20 home runs in each of his first 3 years. And he's only getting better and better and better. Celebrate those things and enjoy those things, because it's not going to last forever. I remember, you know, all the bad teams of the 90s and the bad teams of the early 2000s, and then building up to those playoff appearances that we talked about, and then bottoming out before they went on the run that started in 2018. So I'm personally going to enjoy it. Mm-hmm. And yes, the expectations are higher. You want them to go higher, but in baseball, you just never know. You got to hope the guys get hot at the right time, and you get the right pitching performances and the right hits and the right clutch moments. You never know when those are going to come. You never know when a guy like Jackie Bradley Jr. is going to hit a grand slam and the ALCS like he did for the Red Sox a handful of years ago. You know, who could that be coming up with an opportune hit for the Brewers this year? Could that be Joey Ortiz? Could that be Sal Frelick? Could that be, you know, somebody that just comes in off the bench that, you know, Gary Sanchez has just an unbelievable hit at some point for the Brewers? That's what you're hoping for, the right hit and the right time once you get to the playoffs, because baseball can be a crapshoot. But with the way this team is constructed, with the way this team is playing, I'll take my chances with them against anybody in the NL.
1: Well said, Gabe. Golden era of baseball. Make sure you are drinking this in. This is special. I'm telling you, Gabe, every time I turn the TV on right now, I'm trying to live through you guys the best I can. I'm trying to will it on for you guys. If I can't be happy, I want you guys to be at the least.
0: Well, we appreciate it, Wally. And look, in October, you're more than welcome to jump on the bandwagon.
1: I will be there. I will be sitting next to you on the bandwagon. Gabe, you're the man. I'm excited to be talking playoff baseball. Hopefully, playoff football is not too far behind. But have a great rest of your week. Excited to get you on next Monday. And as always, you're the man.
0: We'll talk to you next week, bud.
1: There he goes, the wonderful Gabe Neitzel. Get me fired up. I got goosebumps there. One game. In the last 8 years, the Milwaukee Brewers haven't had anything on the line. I can't even fathom. That is such a special thing. So make sure you do and take that advice Gabe gave us right there. Drink it in, because it doesn't last forever. We're going to take a quick break. When we come back, we're going to be talking with David Brandenburg over there at Rolling Meadows Golf Course. Get a little bit of a feel for what it's going to look like out there in the fall before we switch on over. Talk a little Green Bay Packers. Talk a little Milwaukee Brewers. And eventually, round out back here with Beaver Dam football and girls volleyball talk. All that's coming up here today on the Dam Sports Show. 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
2: 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Fall is coming with it. You get the wonderful weather. You get the more excuses to try to get back outside. And where else would you rather be than playing a round of golf when this weather starts turning back to a little friendly for us? And joining us now, we have David Brandenburg, the Rolling Meadows Golf Course Manager. And David, I imagine you get into this time of year, it's got to be a welcome surprise when you start seeing 65 pop up on the weather app.
3: Oh, sure. It's a wonderful time to play golf. It's a good time to play golf. Most golf courses that came through summer in great condition. And just enough rain to keep things going. And it's a good time to be in the business.
2: How challenging is it? I always wonder, because I know raking leaves is miserable for all of us at home. But when you're on a golf course, you're already cutting the grass every day. You're making sure everything looks nice and gorgeous. But at the same time, you got the leaves turning. Does this time of year cause like even more like work for you than any other time, or is it about the same?
3: It's about the same.
2: Uh-oh. We're losing. David, can you hear me loud and clear?
3: Yeah, I can hear you fine.
2: Okay, perfect. We just lost you for a second there. All right, so fall's not too bad. You get the nice weather. You get excited to make sure it's still pristine while you get all the gorgeous colors out there while you're playing.
3: We do, too. You don't want customers to have to, you know, look for balls on every hole. Obviously, it does happen because sometimes leaves just fall like crazy. But like I said, we're out blowing them and taking care of things. And, yeah.
2: Going into this time of year, I know that you listen to the show, too. We're diehard football fans over here. I imagine if I want to get out and play a round of golf early on a Saturday morning, you got the Badgers coming on later, you go at Sunday, play early before the Packers, would people be able to finish their round and chill out, watch a game while they're hanging out at the clubhouse?
3: Oh, definitely. We have a lot of people that do that. Want to play right before the Packer game or the Badger game and spend the afternoon just socializing and have a cold one and enjoy sports on TV, have a sandwich. It's just a great time.
2: Do you get to watch too many Packers and Brewers or Badger games while you're there? Is work keep you busy enough you're not able to keep?
3: Not during the day. You're kind of busy working, but I try to catch them when they're on in the evening or on my days off. So.
2: Good. We got to take care of you, David. You're always working over there. We got to make sure that we give you some time to kick your feet up, too.
3: Well, I can watch football when the snow flies.
2: All right, that's fair enough, and it's never that far away. But, David, for people that haven't been to Rolling Meadows Golf Course before, can you tell us where they can find you and how they can book a tee time?
3: Sure. 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
2: You can't screw that up. If I can remember it, David, I think the people got a real good shot.
3: I hope so.
2: Well, David, we'll catch up with you next Monday. Thanks for giving us some time, and try to stay cool in this last little stretch of summer here.
3: Sounds great, Wally. It's a beautiful afternoon, so...
2: Amen. Hey, go on out there. Beautiful over at Rolling Meadows Golf Course. Go and get yourself a cold one. Enjoy the weather and then stick around at the clubhouse a little on the backside. But, David, you're the man. We'll catch up with you next Monday.
3: Sounds great, Wally. Thank you.
2: There he goes. David Brandenburg, the Rolling Meadows Golf Course Manager. You heard him. It's a short, easy drive for us. And you can't screw up that. When you get numbers that easy –

0: I mean, what excuse do you have? Plus, they got the online tee times. They have it all over there. They're looking out for you as best they can. So big thank you to David. 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When we come back, we're going to give you a little recap of what happened Friday night over at Durley Field, home opener for the Golden Beavers before they try to bounce back and get on track at Fort Atkinson this Friday night. And special, too, we also had an interview earlier today. First-year head coach of the girls' volleyball team, Summer Salatel. I'm sure many of you recognize that last name, recognize Summer. She is a Golden Beaver, and she's back over there on the sidelines in the new role as head coach with the team. We'll get her take on her first impressions of this year's club and see what's coming up as they are on Daily Dodge TV tomorrow night against Mauston. All that's coming up here on the Dam Sports Show on 1430 ESPN Beaver Dam and Daily Dodge TV.
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3: Two people are dead after a motorcycle crashed Saturday morning near highways 175 and 164 in the town of Polk. The victims were a 29-year-old town of Polk woman and a 51-year-old town of Jackson man. The crash remains under investigation. Houston Spurred students will attend classes in the Dodgeland School District this year after the Houston Spurred Board voted to dissolve the district. The request is under state review. A federal judge has blocked a new postal service rule that Wisconsin and 25 other states said could disrupt mail-in voting. A Farmington barn fire caused more than $1 million in damage Friday. Several animals died and the barn was a total loss. Waupun needs a sponsor before accepting a donated splash pad. The city would pay just under $4,000 a year to operate it. With your ESPN News, I'm Allison Beggs.
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0: Sports Show on 1430 ESPN Beaver Dam and Daily Dodge TV. The Golden Beavers had their home opener Friday night against Menominee Falls in the Phoenix. A tough back and forth game with a really difficult loss to end it. They did fall 21-17 after Anishka Amara Sinha, selling Coach Ladder, and I was struggling with it too. Maybe a difficult name, even more difficult to rein that young man in at quarterback, 22 of 30, about 195, two touchdowns. The Golden Beavers had the ball late, turned it over, and Menominee Falls scored with just under a minute left. But lots of positives to take away from this game, too. You're battling without two of your all-conference offense linemen in this one, and still were able to crawl back, get a fourth quarter long, long touchdown play to take the lead. Just unable to get in this one. But they do have Ford Atkinson on Friday. They're going to be looking to get bounce back and get right there with a win. But a lot of positives on both sides of the ball. We mentioned Cole Hemling a lot with the kicking game, what he's able to do, stretch the field, really does a lot for your offense. But he's also been doing that on defense, too. He's been unbelievable. Two sacks in this one. And Amara Sinha really struggled to break contain, like we got to see Watertown earlier in the year. We're able to get a little bit of running room with the quarterback. Did a nice job really tightening that up. And impressive, too, holding Aiden Goins to only, or just shy, actually, of 100 yards rushing, 13 carries, 96 yards. He did rip off a 33-yarder. But when you watch this speed that Menominee Falls has, to see the defense really answer the bell in this one, I know a difficult spot at the end of the game, weren't able to get off the field, but tons and tons of positives come out of this. Just a bitter taste right now. But that's the beauty of high school football. This Friday comes, and you're going to have a chance to get right back into the win column. Just like the girls volleyball team looking to get back into the win column as well tomorrow, as they have a non-conference home match against Mauston. And earlier today, I had a chance to talk to first-year head coach with the program, Summer Salatel, a familiar face if many of you have followed along to Beaver Dam volleyball in the past. She's already a legacy in that, and she's back in trying to make this team a front runner in this conference. But without further ado, let's throw it on over to Summer Salatel and hear a little bit about the Beaver Dam girls volleyball team. We now welcome on the head girls volleyball coach for your Beaver Dam Golden Beavers, Summer Salatel. Coach, how are you doing today? How are you doing early in the season?
1: Hi, Wally. I'm doing good. I'm excited for our season. We've had a few weeks of practice and a couple game days now, and we've been looking pretty good. I'm excited to see how far we can go this season.
0: Well, this is your first year stepping in with the big whistle as head coach. What's that experience been like for you switching on over and knowing that you are the ultimate boss at the end of the day?
1: Yeah, it's been super fun so far. It was a big change for me going from assisting the last 2 years to now stepping into this head coach position. I'm definitely learning as I go, but I have such a good group of girls and a good group of assistants that they've made the transition super easy for me.
0: Well, what have your first impressions been of this year's group? I know that at the start of the volleyball season, you have matches, it feels like, every other day right now. What's been that first look at the team been like?
1: Yeah, we had a lot of matches right off the bat. We played three on Tuesday and then another seven, I believe, on Friday, Saturday tournament. So we've just seen a lot of hard work and effort out of these girls right off the bat, the beginning of the season. They've done an awesome job playing together as a team and coming together. And we have already faced some adversity and some tougher teams. And I just like the way they always stay together and compete, and they give me their best effort, and they're always looking to get better.
0: Well, and who at this point, I know last year you guys had a lot of those senior leadership pieces, and this has been a fun challenge to kind of get to know some of the new girls stepping into those roles. Who has been some of the athletes that have stepped forward and been that vocal leader that you've been needing?
1: Yeah, we've had a few step up really this year with a big graduating class of seniors last year. Hannah McDermott, she's a senior setter for us. A setter is a super important leader on our court as they're kind of running the offense, and she's done an awesome job stepping into that role and kind of helping to lead our offense. And then we have senior Kennedy.

0: Carroll and Brinley Mullins, they both are outsides for us, and they've also done an awesome job kind of holding the team together when things get hard and kind of talking through some things with our underclassmen. So they all three were voted our captains this year, and I've been super proud of how they've stepped up to that role.
1: Well, and you mentioned before, seven matches Friday and Saturday, the Sun Prairie Showcase, where some of the best teams in the entire state are there. What did you feel like you learned about your team being put up in that iron versus iron kind of start to the season?
0: I think one thing we learned about ourselves is that we're never going to give up. We're putting in effort to the end, and there's still a lot for us to learn, and we're kind of looking at now finishing matches. So we compete head-to-head very well, but we're still working on getting that over that hump of finishing out a match with a win.
1: How does that work for, like, trying to get that finishing the job that you're talking about? Well, what's kind of like the point of emphasis? How do you complete these matches where you are competing with some of the better teams in the state for 20 to 25 points?
0: We've had a lot of conversations with the girls about just having that confidence in themselves. We know they're a good team and they can compete with these other good teams. And so with volleyball being kind of a big game of mistakes, where the point always ends in someone's mistake on the court, that we need to have that confidence that we're going to make that next point ours and really kind of learn from our mistake, but then shake it off and get that next one, and that have that mentality that this is our game and we're here to compete and win that point every time.
1: I'm going to ask about the back line in a second, but can you walk us through a little bit of who's on your front line this year, what you're really looking to expect?
0: Yeah, we actually have such a versatile group of girls. So far, we've had Kennedy Carroll and Brinley Mullins. They've been our outside hitters. You'll probably see them at outside for a majority of the season. They're both seniors who have been playing that position for a while, and they're both they have high volleyball IQ, and they're players that we know when we need to score, we're going to set the ball to them because they can put that ball away for us. At middle, we have Liv Bates and Addie Michaels. They both played middle for us last year as well. They're younger, so we're still really developing them, but they bring a great block to our team, and they've also been really working on their offense. We have another senior middle, Mia Bonilla, I apologize, and she's been working super hard to kind of get some time on the floor. She's another one who brings a great block and a little bit of offense for us, and she's working super hard to get some time there. And our right sides are kind of where we've had a lot of different girls playing that role. We've kind of been going with Bailey Schaefer and Brielle Hollander as our two right sides right now. But we've also had Tori Rose play a little bit for us, and all three of them are still, they're young, they're juniors, and so they're building that offense and working on their blocks for us up there.
1: Well, and then looking at the backside, you mentioned some of those towers you have on the front line and very talented athletes. Do you expect it to be kind of a similar thing where a lot of different girls are going to be in on the back line, or do you really know who are going to be those key pieces for you?
0: Yeah, again, we have some versatile girls, so we've actually been using that new libero rule and running with two liberos so far this season, which kind of gives us a little more different options with our back line. So we've had Paige Trotter, she's a sophomore, she's been wearing the libero jersey, as well as Leah Yonke. She's a senior for us this year, and they've both been wearing the libero jersey and getting some great reps back there for us. And then Layla Linsenmeyer is a DS for us. She's been playing in the back row as well. And I think just using that two libero rule has been awesome to be able to get a few different girls in back there and really strengthen our back row.
1: Can you explain for people that might not know what you're talking about with this new rule, what it really does for you in the strategy that you get to implement every day?
0: Yeah, so in the past, we've only been able to use one libero in a set at a time. And with the two libero now, we can have two different girls play libero, and it really helps because libero switches don't count as substitutions. And in volleyball, we have limited substitutions, so we can use more girls in the back row without using up those subs and kind of usually when you run one libero,

0: they're playing the back row the entire match. And so we've been able to get some different girls back there. And then it gives our liberos a chance to kind of rest up, refresh, and get ready to go. So I think it's been super helpful just having strong players back there and being able to use them in different spots and kind of play around with different lineups with them.
1: This time of year, I'm talking to a lot of football coaches where they have one game a week that they get to prepare for. When you have so many different teams, when you have so many different matches throughout a week, what is the preparation like as a volleyball coach? Is it more of the focus inwardly on your own team, or do you have the ability to still scout teams a little bit ahead of time?
0: As a coach, I'm doing as much scouting as I can for other teams, but with the girls, I really want them to just focus on the next match that's ahead. So I might be scouting a match that's two games away for us, but I'm not talking about that with the girls yet because I want them to focus on just the match that's coming ahead. And so a lot of that is focusing on our own team as well and just getting better at what we can control and know we're bringing our best team to whatever match we're showing up at.
1: I like that. Be where your feet are, as they say. And Summer, this is your first year. I'd love to hear, when people look back at the Golden Beavers at the end of this season, what is the identity that you are trying to instill with this group?
0: I think the biggest thing with our group right now is we're just trying to build a winning culture. I know I played for Beaver Dam, and historically we've been kind of middle of the road. We play in such a tough conference, but really just trying to build up our culture of, like, we're going to be one of those great teams.
1: Well said. Well, Coach, thank you so much for giving us the time today. Your Golden Beavers host Mauston tomorrow Tuesday night at 7 o'clock on Daily Dodge TV. Again, thanks for the time, Coach, and good luck to you and your Golden Beavers this year.
0: Thank you so much.
1: And welcome back, and thank you to Summer Salatell. Year one underway, and a lot of positives already out there. And you can watch them with your own eyes tomorrow. If you're not able to get over there to Beaver Dam High School, make sure you're on Daily Dodge TV as Mauston comes to town at 7 o'clock. Myself will be on the call. Aiden Voigt running camera. Think Wade Bates. I'm trying my best to get him to watch that game as a dad, but he'll be out there too. So added incentive to get out there. And you have added incentive to stick around for Confidential Cabana today, because none other than Cale Zomer is going to be joining me in just a few moments. And he tells me he has a doozy. We're going to find out together next here on the Dam Sports Show.
2: Here's a look at your weatherology forecast. A slight chance of thunderstorms with fog and spots tonight. Otherwise, partly cloudy skies. Lows level off around 69. Southwesterly winds around 5 miles per hour. High temperatures reach up to 87 with fog and spots early tomorrow. Sunshine mixed with clouds at times. I'm meteorologist Jennifer Wojcicki on 1430 ESPN Beaver Dam. Currently 82.
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4: 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Wally Lukashensky, Aiden Voigt, man in the dials up there making sure we sound good. And Cale Zomer, my co-host on Hometown Today on 95.3 WBEV. You've been on this show with me a couple times before, but this is going to be more of a regular thing. I'm excited for
5: it. I'm super excited. By the way, I see we matched for the day for this.
4: I smell like a dog's backside right now, right, Cale. It's repulsive to be around me.
5: Same.
4: I appreciate you.
5: You'd almost think we had an event today that we had to wear a certain shirt for. But
4: still, one more shot, people. $4,000
5: exactly.
4: Courtesy of Hometown Glass and Improvement, Newman Pools. Get out there on Thursday at Hometown Glass and Improvement. But, Cale, we are in the Confidential Cabana.
5: Which I always appreciate, by the way.
4: Yo, it's a safe place.
5: It is a safe place.
4: You get to come in here, get out grievances, and nobody judges you here. Everybody, it's our secret here in the Dam Sports Show community, so I welcome you in.
5: Well, thank you for the welcome, and I fear that it may be the only time I'm ever welcome again.
4: You worried me about this.
5: I'm about to tell you, because I do have something I need to get off my chest. It's something that I have thought about for years, and I have not taken a stance. I have stayed in the background. It is one of the most hotly debated things ever.
4: Okay.
5: It is so controversial, they won't even let them debate this at presidential debates.
4: Mm.
5: Okay, so
4: okay.
5: I teased you that it's going to be about food, and you thought pineapple on pizza. We're not going to go there. We
4: can
5: have an argument about that. I don't feel strongly enough, but it is about food. And in the Confidential Cabana today, I want to get off my chest, Wally, that I do believe deep in my soul that hot dogs are a sandwich.
4: No, you actually are in that camp?
5: Yes.
4: Last week, Sherry comes on. She even says, I think cereal is a soup. And I was like, this is kind of like the hot dog is a sandwich thing.
5: That, but a hot dog is a sandwich.
4: So you think it is?
5: Yes.
4: Okay, this is where I feel like you almost need two buns, but at the same time, why wouldn't it be a sandwich?
5: Correct. And for those going, that's not, and I have met a lot of people like, no, that's not a sandwich. Okay, well, let's talk about this, okay? Let me virtually crack open my good old Merriam-Webster dictionary.
4: Okay.
5: Okay, and I'm gonna scroll down to the S's. I'm gonna find the word sandwich, and where the definition in the Merriam-Webster dictionary, a very trusted source, the definition is a sandwich, two or more slices of bread, or a split roll having a filling in between.
4: So I guess in theory, because if you think about it, you get a sub. It's not two
5: right?
4: separate
5: They're like,
4: sheets.
5: Well, it's not two separate things. Okay, well, then when you get a sub sandwich, what is that?
4: It's a sandwich.
5: What's a po' boy?
4: It's a sandwich.
5: What's a hoagie?
4: It's a sandwich.
5: So if I go over to Cousin Sal's at Park Village Shopping Center, I get myself a sub. That is a sandwich, is it not?
4: You're
5: I'm
4: right.
5: I'm going to tell you right now, that is not two separate slices of bread. That comes as one roll that is mostly sliced in half, much like a hot dog case or bun.
4: I'm going to be honest with you. I think you've done more in 2 minutes to win me over. Because I always, it's kind of like one of those things I always told myself, you know it when you see it. And I was like, I'm not so sure. But if I'm going to call a meatball hoagie a sandwich,

0: where it's one thing of bread, there's no reason why a hot dog wouldn't be.
1: Now, here's the right. Somebody will be like, well, you know, if it's a sandwich, nobody calls it a sandwich, so it's not a sandwich. Great. If you eat a sub, and if you go to Cousins and you order a sub off their menu, you come back, I say, what'd you get for lunch? What are you going to call it?
0: Yeah, it's a sandwich.
1: But you're probably not going to call it a submarine sandwich. You're going to say, well, I got a sub.

0: Yeah, but rarely do you call it a submarine sandwich or a hoagie sandwich or a gyro sandwich. You just refer to it by its short name. And furthermore, by the way, if you can't trust the Merriam-Webster dictionary, which I do, I'm going to say this. Then don't we trust our good old justice system? Because the justice system also has something to say about this, Wally.
1: Okay.
0: I would refer you to the Johnson versus Canavos case in the Massachusetts Supreme Court circa 1937, where three people got food poisoning and sued. And multiple times within these legal documents in this case, they got sick from a hot dog, but and every time a hot dog is referred to in the paperwork, in the legal documents, it is referred to as a, quote, hot Frankfurt sandwich.
2: That's a 90-year-old case that you just got to whip out.
0: Correct.
2: Here. I can't believe that you actually had that.
0: A hot dog. You
2: did research for this.
0: A hot dog is a sandwich. I rest my case, ladies and gentlemen of the jury.
2: See, you've done a lot today, because if anything, the way you're talking, I think I've actually gone the other way on some other things. I would argue that an ice cream sandwich, therefore, is not a sandwich. There's no bread.
0: Well, boy, that opens up a whole nother
2: thing. Yeah, see, now we got a whole nother thing.
0: I mean, you could argue that. You could argue that those things that it rests between is a form of bread, the chocolate. Mm. Right? It's kind of a chocolate bread.
2: There's carbs in there.
0: There's a chocolate bread, so I could see an argument for that.
2: A chocolate bread, that's what. You know what? I'm going to speed run mine, because I'm happy that we got to dive into this one more than mine. Because mine, I just get to be an old man yelling at clouds right now. I'm tired of all these neutral site games in college football to start the year. Don't take away games from the kids. Don't take away games from the campuses. I don't want to see them fly to Dublin and play in front of a half-filled stadium, and then they cut to the Guinness shot. No, it should have been played here. It should have either been at TCU or it should have been at UNC Chapel Hill. Instead, we got 30,000 people taking a flight to Ireland, and I don't need that anymore.
0: I will mostly agree with you, with the exception of, well, first and foremost, if you're going to, can we make the closest team the home team, referencing the Badger game coming up on Sunday at Lambeau Field, and they're the away team. But I would agree with you mostly, other than the idea of the Wisconsin Badgers playing a game at good old Lambeau is pretty awesome.
2: It is, and there's certain cases. I get to talk out of both sides of my mouth on the show. It's the beauty of the program. But, Kale, I'm fired up to have you back more often. We're going to have you in the cabana. Same. You're always welcome in here. So
0: glad I have a welcome back.
2: You do. Now, you won me over, if anything. You should be proud of yourself. I've never had a stance on that either, and I think I'm with you. A hot dog is a sandwich.
0: We have determined it here. We have solved the world's problems, and now we can move on.
2: Amen to that. Well, hey. We will be back same time, same place tomorrow with another edition here on the Damn Sports Show. Have a great night, everybody. This has been on 1430 ESPN Beaver Dam and Daily Dodge TV. Homer Hour coming up next.
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0: You know, the Brewers dropped their series finale at the Rangers at American Family Field 7-4 on Sunday. Dustin May took the loss, giving up four runs and four and a third innings worth of work. Gary Sanchez homered in the loss for Milwaukee. Huge four-game set starts tonight with the Cubs at Wrigley, 6:05, the broadcast time on 95.3 WBEV. Packers running back Josh Jacobs was put on the commissioner's exempt list on Sunday, 3 days after he was charged with a pair of misdemeanors stemming from an alleged incident with a woman in May. This means he'll be paid but cannot practice or travel to games. He has a court appearance in November. Packers traded Kyle McCord to Miami for a 2028 sixth-round pick, then shipped that pick to the Steelers for second-year running back Caleb Johnson. Also sent a seventh-rounder to the Rams for young tight end Mark Redman. Micah Parsons on the PUP list. Colin Oliver, Xavier Williams on the injured reserve designated to return. Packers open their season September 13th at Minnesota. 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
4: The Brian Bulaga Homer Hour. And I am Homer. I am at Oakwood Golf Course, where they had the Salvation Army Golf Tournament, and Salvation Army does great things, so give them some money. That's why we're here. And now, time to introduce the Doctor of Football as we get close to the Packers. It's amazing. It's still a couple weeks before the Packers play. That doesn't seem possible, but it is. Joining us now is Brian Bulaga. Good evening, Brian.
5: Good evening. How are you?
4: I'm fine. How are you?
5: I'm great.
4: And your question?
5: Does the Miz pitch today?
4: Is not pitching today. Nicely done. That's exactly the question. What is the buzz for?
6: He's not pitching today.
4: No. The buzz should be that we were accurate.
6: Okay, sorry. Here, how about this?
4: Yes. Yeah, our job is to pass along good information, and the good information is the Miz is not pitching. For those who don't know, there are two kind of games the Brewers play, one in which he pitches and one in which he doesn't pitch. Now, it may be that Henderson will move to a level in terms of importance compared to Miz, but not for an entertainment level yet. All right. Can you explain, Brian, this why Josh Jacobs isn't playing, and did such a thing exist when you were playing? Because I know you were the part of the union for the union rep for the Brewer for the Packers. Am I right there?
5: No, I was not a union rep. Tosh was,
4: really?
5: Though.
4: Why weren't you? You would have been good at it. Did you just not want to do it?
5: I didn't get elected. No one elected me. So
4: did
5: that's
4: you
5: the way
4: ask
5: it goes.
4: To be elected or not? I don't know how that
5: you,
4: works.
5: You normally don't get asked. Guys nominate. Normally it was Aaron or it was Crosby for the guys that got elected.
4: Okay. Well, you should have been elected. I wasn't a part of that. I would have said you should be elected. But all right, so we have the commissioner. So were you aware of such a situation when you were playing about they can just say you're on this list and you can't play?
5: So when I first got in the league, this list wasn't even a thing. I forgot what year it got brought into play. I forgot it was a big suspension. I forgot who it was. that he got put on this list. I forgot what

0: what year it was, but it got brought in by Goodell. I forgot what year it was. The list, obviously, you know, it's the commissioner wanting to gather information about more information about the case and make a decision on it before they either lay down a suspension or let him play. And obviously with Jacob's court case, not to what, November, I think, right. And that's just the start of it. I'm not sure when Jacobs could come off the list. And that's
1: okay. Let me just stop for a second and ask you. Okay, if I'm a player, I would never agree to this. He can put you on an exempt list. Well, how long are you on the list? What has to exist for him to put you on the list? And it's like, I can't comprehend that the players' union who have ever agreed to something like this. I'm wrong because they did, but when is he going to be back? We don't know. What do you mean we don't know?
0: Yeah, I mean, the players' union, and I don't know the exact reason why they agreed to it, but one reason that sticks out glaringly is that the guys still get paid. You're being paid while on this list, full salary. So that's the reason.
1: All right, and that's. Well, no, you just explained it. Of course, that's the reason why. A player says, I'm not going to do anything that's going to put me on the list in the first place, and fine, do it to these other players, and they get paid, so who's going to be against it? Right?
0: Yeah, that's where the union, you know, the union understands that these guys are being paid fully, and that's part of the situation. Now, obviously, if there is if Goodell, after whenever he comes off the list, does lay a suspension because it is time served, then he would be docked pay from those amount of games that he's already served, that he would be playing for free for X amount of weeks. But if he just comes off the list and says no suspension, well, he just continues on getting paid per usual.
1: Hold on, let me back up for a second. So if he says, look, at what you did was a suspension, but you know, say he waits and you've already missed two games. But you were getting paid, correct?
0: Yes.
1: And because they then said it was a suspension, do you have to give your money back?
0: Well, then you just don't get paid for 2 weeks while you play.
1: Well, but I mean, you wouldn't get, but I'm saying, the first 2 weeks, you don't play because you're on the exempt list.
0: You're on the list.
1: But
0: yes.
1: I would still get paid.
0: Correct. But then if you come off those, but it's time served. So say you're on the list for 4 weeks. And then Goodell goes, now you have an extra 4 week suspension, but you already served that time. You already did not play for 4 weeks. You are then reinstated, but you will not be paid for 4 weeks as your play.
1: The next 4 weeks or whatever. You're going to lose pay for 4 weeks because you already got it for those first 4 weeks. Okay, I got it.
0: Yes, that's how that operates. Now, I will say this. I didn't expect him, when this all went down, I certainly did not expect this outcome, to him to be put on this list. I thought this would have either been, he would have suspended him, or he would have said, we're going to let this play out, and when it plays out, then I'll levy a suspension. Or not, or I won't levy a suspension. I didn't expect him to put him on this exempt list because, and again, I'm not going into the actual legal matter of it. I'm looking at it from the football standpoint of it, like the way the legality of the football side looks at it.
1: Right.
0: It was misdemeanors. That's what officially they were charged as, right? Misdemeanor.
1: Right.
0: Whatever you want to say. If you're going to suspend them, I don't know why they just don't suspend them. That's my...
1: Right, and this occurred how long ago? We're looking into it. What do you mean you're looking into it?
0: Exactly. What was that, in June or July?
1: This occurred back in what? I forgot. It was months ago. I don't understand. Now, I understand it now because you explained it perfectly. The players would agree to it because we're getting paid. even though it's

0: screws your team, well, I mean, no one wants to admit it, but you've explained this to it. This is an employee. It's my job, so if I'm getting paid, they can do whatever they want. Now, it screws my team, screws my teammates, but, hey, I'll agree to that. Who knows what the other options were? And then it's really bad. But I can't believe that you wouldn't have timetables and standards. Okay, right?
1: Yeah. No, I agree. That's what makes this list so muddy, is that if there's not like an actual time frame of when Goodell can make a decision to pull him off that list, right, or even...
0: And what it takes to be put on the exempt list. Okay, what...
1: I want somebody to
0: do the history of the exempt list and how many players and what's happened to them and how long, so that we find out what the norm is.
1: Yeah.
0: Instead of everybody today, and you said everybody today goes, I don't know. What do you mean you don't know? That can't be, I don't know. It could be, should be, you know, by next Friday. Just like the pup list and all those rules. There's rules that you know, right?
1: You would think that the PA would have been, at least when they negotiated this thing out, that there would be clear guidelines of when a decision gets made on when a player can come on or off of it. But that's the whole point, I guess, of the exempt list, is that it's an infinite amount of time that Goodell can keep him on there for.
0: I mean, think of in your life in the NFL. Was there ever anything in which you said, I don't know? I mean, I don't know. I would say in everything that occurred, you had a pretty good idea of what the rule was.
1: Yeah, because everything's pretty black and white in the NFL regarding rules. Everything's pretty
0: cut and dry. Hold on just a second. You got to take over.
1: I got to take over. So, yeah, essentially, everything is pretty cut and dry in the NFL when it comes to suspensions. So not knowing what exactly this one holds makes things very difficult, because there is no ending to it. There's no true ending to it. It's just kind of a open-ended situation. And obviously, like, you know, you look at normal suspensions, whether it's a dirty hit or if it's a PED test or whatever it may be, like, those suspensions are clear. It's like 6 games, or you get 3 or 4 games or 2 games or whatever, and you can appeal it. I don't think you're appealing the exempt list. I don't think that's part of it. So that's what makes this whole situation very cloudy and muddy. And honestly, Green Bay must have known at some point down the pipe this was coming, whether it was going to be a real suspension or the exemplist suspension. I mean, one or the other, they had a pretty good idea.
0: Then the live auction. I lost.
1: Oh, sorry to hear that.
0: I went up as far as 400. Well, it's probably good, because I've said on the show, my wife doesn't understand how an auctioneer buys things instead of selling stuff. But anyway, uh-oh.
1: Well, what were you bidding on? What were you trying to get?
0: I don't even know.
1: Oh.
0: I gotta go to work. Sorry. Did you do good well without me?
1: Yeah, I mean, I was just talking about how mostly every suspension that you could get in the NFL, normally it's laid out timetable wise.
0: Yes.
1: You got a good idea of what it is.
0: Yeah.
1: And this is the one that isn't. And then I was looking at it. Green Bay clearly had a pretty good idea this was coming down the pipe, whether it was going to be a regular suspension or this exemplist suspension, because that move for Caleb Johnson happened very quickly.
0: I'm out! Sorry.
1: Oh, it's fine.
0: No, I don't need anything else. I don't. Yes, this is, I mean, I don't know what to think. Because no one's had experience like this before. Like, so
1: I certainly haven't in Green Bay. I certainly have not in Green Bay. Or in LA.
0: Somebody on the exempt list, they just got traded, right? To Seattle, I think they picked up one.
1: Yeah,
0: of them. Anyway.
1: Yeah, the Detroit guy.

0: But see, the difference is he's got felony charges. So that's a whole different situation than what we're looking at right here.
1: Here, and here's my answer to you, and I don't mean to be you. You don't know that. Right? You think it's different. Right.
0: Well, I mean, right? I know from a legality standpoint, they're two different charges.
1: But I mean, for right now, they're in the same boat. They're on the commissioner exemption.
0: Yes.
1: He doesn't know how long he's going to be on it. And Josh Jacobs,
0: Yeah.
1: Like, and that's everybody today. So asking me, when's he going to be? I don't know. It's like asking me how much money your college athletes being paid. I don't know. I can understand how they don't want to get that out. But, and yet, the legal people behind Jacobs seem to be like, okay, well, I guess if you think that he's not going to be suspended and he's going to get paid, then fine, he just gets a vacation. But you're not going to be – he can't practice. He can be around, correct, I think is what it is. That we do.
0: He can go to meetings. He can't go to practice right. Or to games.
1: So, but to me, and again, I will defer to you, not being able to practice would be something that you know would affect you, right? Like,
0: you're going to get out of game shape really quick. So say he does get pulled off the exempt list with no other issues, and we'll just say 4 weeks, 5 weeks, he's going to have to get back into shape.
1: Yeah.
0: And he's going to be lifting and running and doing that on his own, but that's not football shape. That's just working out and running. That's not
1: right, now
0: staying
1: I'm,
0: in...
1: Right. Go ahead. Sorry to interrupt.
0: I'm just saying that's not staying in football shape, so then you have to adjust to that.
1: So, I mean, I would think... Like, the Packers don't play for 2 weeks. So you could easily make the decision now, and then he's there for the full week of practice. He could be on the exempt list a whole other week. And then next Monday, when they start practice for their game against the Vikings, you could make him active, right?
0: If Goodell pulls him off the exempt list.
1: Correct. And, again, I'd like to know if that's happened in the past. But then there would really be nothing. You don't get paid. You don't get paid much for training camp. It's the regular season where you're getting paid, right?
0: Yeah, you don't start getting game checks until you start playing games.
1: Right. So he could easily be, and he could be off the exempt list next Monday. I'm not saying he will, but if he was, this would all mean nothing.
0: Correct. Right? Yes. Okay. It would mean nothing. And to my knowledge, I just want to say, from what I remember of the exempt list, normally these are like 6 weeks and more.
1: 6 weeks from when they put you on the exempt list.
0: Or missing games.
1: Okay. All right.
0: Missing games.
1: Okay, we're going to get, I want somebody to give us all that information, whether it was misdemeanor, well, it was felony, or, you know, there are various factors where there are historic examples to find out where he might fit, though, again, we don't know for sure. All right. More with Brian Bulaga, and we'll get on to other things. But, I mean, Josh Jacobs is an important part of the team.
0: Huge.
1: Huge. Very good. Brian Bulaga's about huge. Next round with Brian Bulaga, and I'm at Salvation Army Golf Tournament at Oakwood, and just I tried to give him some money. More with Brian Bulaga next.
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4: Villains? That's what some people are calling the Los Angeles Rams after Aaron Donald unretires and agrees to a one-year $20 million deal with playoff incentives that can raise the total value of the deal to up to $30 million. And many people expect him to get to $30 million because they think this team is going to be in the Super Bowl in their home stadium in L.A. on Valentine's Day for the Super Bowl. Here's the thing about the villainous Rams. They're a super team, and that's why so many people are upset by this. You have one of the greatest defensive players we've ever seen unretiring to join the reigning defensive player of the year in Myles Garrett on that defensive line. They have the reigning MVP at quarterback, a quarterback head coach tandem that has won the Super Bowl before with tons of weapons on the offensive side of the ball. This team is a nightmare for any opposition. They are favored to win every single game this season and favored to win the Super Bowl. Are they taking the fun out of football? If we feel like they're inevitable,

0: Does it lessen this NFL season? In 60 seconds, I'll tell you why the Rams are the biggest Super Bowl or bust team in the NFL.
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0: When we talk Super Bowl or bust teams in the NFL, there's a couple teams that sit firmly in that bucket. You've got the Baltimore Ravens, who need to get it done with Lamar Jackson, or else could he be out of town? I would put the Cincinnati Bengals in that mix. Joe Burrow is putting pressure on this team that they need to win now. He's trying to manifest a Super Bowl. Josh Allen, as long as he's not getting to him winning Super Bowls, has the pressure on him. But I'm not sure there's a team that has more Super Bowl or bust expectations than the LA Rams. When you're favored to win every single game on your schedule and favored to win the Super Bowl, and you don't have one glaring weakness on your roster, you better get the job done. I think we'll look back on this Rams team if they don't win the Super Bowl and call them one of the most epic failures in the history of the NFL. That is the type of expectations that's placed on this team's shoulders. For the ESPN Radio Sports Beat, I'm Michelle Smallman.
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0: The Brian Bulaga Homer Hour, never done a show. Brian's doing his best. Where the answer is, we don't know. We don't know. So when is Josh Jacobs going to be on the Packers again? We don't know. Is he going to be suspended? We don't know. We know he's on the exempt list, but that doesn't tell us anything. Right?
1: Not much.
0: We know he can't practice. He can go to meetings or...
1: That's about it.
0: Yeah. How long will this last? We don't know. Is he going to be suspended? We don't know.
1: Yeah, and it makes you wonder, like, what information does Goodell need to make a decision on this list? To either take him off, extend an give a suspension? Like, what information is he looking to gather that will change this situation?
0: All right. Brian, I just checked. I got an answer for you. We don't know.
1: Yeah.
0: And, like, if I was the commissioner, I would do this, and then I would make the decision of suspension or not next Sunday. So that if they're not suspended, then they come back and practice. And they've suffered, I guess, some degree of whatever by being on the exempt list for whatever that is. And then they would seem to me, you would know then how many weeks you're going to be suspended. I mean, this is basically a free week. This week doesn't make any sense. You would anticipate that after the last JV game, as they call it, preseason game, that they'd be playing this weekend, right?
1: That's how it used to be.
0: Yes.
1: That's how it used to be. And now it's they give another week off.
0: Right, I mean, they basically have 2 weeks. There's 2 weeks now with nothing going on. So, and this is dangerous because if no one knows, then why would I think I know? Because in reality, I don't. But that's what I would do. I would announce it as they did and then know that next Sunday, I'm going to tell all the players what their suspension is. Because I guess... once you're suspended, then I think you have a chance for appeal, don't you? Or maybe not in the NFL. I don't know. If you're suspended, can you appeal it?
1: You can, but it depends on it's case per case, I think, and certain situations if their legality matters and things like that. I think it's different than, like, say it's a dirty hit. Right? Say it's a helmet to helmet hit and they give you a suspension, you can appeal that. I'm not sure how it goes with legal cases outside of football. Conduct detrimental, essentially. I don't know how that works.
0: We'll have to look. It seems to me that there's probably a better, or there's less, we don't know, in

0: regard, but because
1: it's never happened to a Green Bay Packer. It's never happened.
0: On the exempt list?
1: Yeah.
0: That's a good question. And there have been players, Packer players, that have been suspended.
1: Yes, but not on the exempt list.
0: But never on the exempt list first.
1: Correct.
0: Okay. All right, so this is what I suggested, like somebody, and somebody's probably doing it, the history of the exempt list, who's been on it, what the crimes were, what's the date of the information, what's the date of the trial, and then how was it handled by the league? Because that's really the only way to have any idea, though fundamentally it's based on we don't know. And for people listening who are confused, then you should be confused, because generally it's not we don't know. But in this case, it is, and it's appropriate. If anybody tells you they know, they're lying, right?
1: Yeah, unless they're the commissioner, then they don't know. I mean, there's no rules for how long you can stay on or come on. Like, there's no rules to it. It's just a...
0: And it might be that commissioner doesn't know. It might be possible he hasn't made his decision yet.
1: No, he probably doesn't even know yet, but it goes back to the question, what's he looking for? What does he want? Like, what information does he want? And that is, we don't know.
0: That wouldn't be available. How many days has it been? I don't have the exact, but it's been forever, right?
1: Yeah, I know. But with the charges just happening, there's probably more information that the league wants to gather about these charges, and they claim there's a garage video that they may want to get a hold of.
0: Right.
1: Which the NFL has its ways of getting a hold of those things.
0: All of which could have been done weeks ago.
1: I don't know how it works out with the actual legal system, and then when the NFL thinks they can step in and acquire evidence of a case.
0: Well, no, just like ask. I don't know what would take so long? I don't, you're right. I don't know the legal end of it there. All right. I am again out at the, it's kind of finishing up now. I lost. I apologize to the Brian Bulaga Homer Hour. I did not win any auction items. I lost to some guy who was very nice, but I would only go up to, I think I went to $700 for two Packers Bears tickets. And he went 725, and the happiest person in the world is my wife. By the way, before we get back to that, in honor of you on the fantasy draft, I did take Tucker Kraft. I was going to take him in the first round, but I couldn't. He wasn't nearly as high as I thought he would. So yes, he's my tight end. I had the ability to take McBride earlier. I didn't. So we have Tucker Kraft. And all because I wanted to agree with what I promised you, I would take him. So
1: I think he's gonna play well. I think he's gonna play well.
0: I do too. Yes, I. All right, we're probably. I apologize. I kind of lost focus with my bidding, but we'll get back. I want to tell you about Milwaukee weight loss because it hasn't changed. 229 in January. I'm at 205 today, and I can be wherever I want. Why? Because they've got a system that basically got me to eat less, and I'm happy eating less. And any weight loss system, whatever it is, there's nothing special, but you have to just know. In fact, I don't even have to walk. I don't even have to exercise. Lost the weight, 229 to 205. The part that I learned that surprised me is that not having bread was a much more positive thing by itself. So 229, started January. I'm at 205. I've been 205 for a month. A month from now, I'll be at 205, 200, whatever I want to be, and 2 months after that. Why? Because I'm not really on a temporary diet. I'm not even on a weight loss program. I'm on a program that gets me to eat less, and I'm happy eating less. So, and you have through the 31st, which is what, tomorrow? They have the $200 that you can say if you go to MilwaukeeWeightLoss.com. 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I don't do anything. Don't have to take a pill. 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What? Just follow their system, eat less, and now I'm happy eating less. I wish I would have known about it 5 years ago, 10 years ago, because I never would have gotten up to 229. So you go to MilwaukeeWeightLoss.com, get the $200 off.

0: now through August the 31st. And yeah, I can't. 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
3: Two people are dead after a motorcycle crash Saturday morning near highways 175 and 164 in the town of Polk. The victims were a 29-year-old Town of Polk woman and a 51-year-old Town of Jackson man. The crash remains under investigation. Houston's Ferd students will attend classes in the Dodson School District this year after the Houston's Ferd Board voted to dissolve the district. The request is under state review. A federal judge has blocked a new postal service rule that Wisconsin and 25 other states said could disrupt mail-in voting. A Farmington barn fire caused more than $1 million in damage Friday. Several animals died and the barn was a total loss. Wapaw needs a sponsor before accepting a donated splash pad. The city would pay it just under $4,000 a year to operate it. With your ESPN News, I'm Allison Beggs.
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4: 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All right, the Brian Bulaga Homer Hour. I feel like I've totally ruined the show, but I really don't care because this is the weirdest show I've ever done regarding the NFL. I can't comprehend that. The answer is we don't know. Never. I claim in your career that you can't name me five things in your 10-plus years you ever had a situation where you went, I don't know, regarding rules or something between the league and the players.
5: Just the CBA after my rookie year. Like, when's it going to get done? What's happening here? What's happening there? The answer was literally, I don't know. It was my
4: rookie year. But once it got done, then you had things that were there to tell you so that you didn't have to say, I don't know, right?
5: Correct. Yeah, and it was my rookie year. I wasn't really educated on the subjects, to be honest with you. And we just won a Super Bowl, so that was literally one of the last things I was thinking about, to be honest. But regardless.
4: Of course.
5: No, it's just a very...
4: You got other things to care about.
5: Yeah, I mean, this is just a very interesting situation, and you mentioned it earlier. It puts the team in a very tough spot. Because they have no idea for a return table or timetables and how they can prepare the team if he does come back or when he does come back. And if he does come back, how quickly will he be able to be integrated from a

0: playtime standpoint because of he hasn't been doing anything. So, I mean, he'll be working out, like, he'll be working out and lifting and all that. But, like, I mean, from a playing standpoint, how quickly can you integrate him back in? Safely, obviously, because he's a running back and gets hit when he touches the ball. So that's a problem. But Green Bay seemed to have a plan for it. They seemed to make that trade fairly quickly before that news even almost broke that he was going to be put on the exempt list. Like, they knew something was coming down the pipe, and they acted fairly quickly on it. So they must feel good enough with what they're going with from a running back standpoint, and probably hoping that it's not as long as what it could potentially be, and they'll get him back, and then they have a pretty nice stable of running backs at that point in time.
1: Yeah, I've said, they just, I don't know the particulars, but I just would have kept Wilson. I don't. Now, you know the guy, because the guy they picked up played at Iowa.
0: Yeah, he's a good back. Was at Iowa. Obviously, the running back room in Pittsburgh was pretty crowded. So his touches were always going to be lower. But I don't think that's going to be the case now. I think they're going to integrate him pretty quick, and he's going to touch the ball quite a bit, in my opinion.
1: Do you think he's the best back they have right now?
0: He's probably the most proven one with actual NFL tape, if I had to take a guess. But it's all based on how quickly he's going to pick up this offense and the scheme. Because I always tell you, from a running back standpoint, they all can run the ball. Once they learn the blocking scheme and they understand where the blocks are being set up, that's all one thing. It's the protections that is always the toughest thing for running backs.
1: Great point.
0: And how quickly can he pick up the protections when we all know we're going to be throwing the football a lot early and often. And that, to me, is...
1: Well, or even if you weren't, I think it's great, and I'd ask you as a follow-up, like, the first thing, and you may have just alluded to it, but I would ask, the most important thing for a running back right now is protecting Jordan Love, right? Even more than running the ball. Or is that an overstatement?
0: No, because I think that's what they're going to do a lot of. And they're not going to go empty. They're not going to go scat protection and empty out backs a bunch. I don't think that's the way they're going to do it. They're going to have a running back there. They're going to go six-man protection, so that's a running back, and the running back has a lot of responsibility. And Jordan Love's numbers last year against pressure, whether you want to blame the O-line or not, a lot of it is O-line related, but his numbers against pressure weren't great. So teams are going to test that, and if you're going to test that, your running back needs to be able to stick his nose in there and pick up pressures and understand the scheme. And that is the toughest thing for running backs to pick up, is the blocking schemes. So especially when he's been doing it one way in Pittsburgh for how many years now, and then he gets a new coach and he learns that scheme, and now he's going to come here and learn this scheme. Because I know for a fact right now, McCarthy's protection scheme for running backs is way different than LaFleur's. They're different.
1: And can you explain explain in, again, junior high level, the difference? Because to me, it's like, dude, I got to be able to block. I can either block or I can't block.
0: Yeah, so it's all based on what the offensive line protection scheme is. And in McCarthy's scheme, it's a lot of man-v-man. So, like, okay, you're going to see, you know, five linemen. They got the four down, if they're playing a four-down scheme, plus the ID'd linebacker. Running back has everybody else, unless there's a protection change. In LaFleur's scheme, there's a lot more big dueling and scanning where linemen could be passing off one guy to the running back and taking another.
1: So it's harder for a running back under LaFleur than McCarthy?
0: I think so, from a protection scheme, yes.
1: Okay, fine.
0: Yes.
1: Because I'm wondering, if I'm an offensive line, the line that protecting the quarterback's important, and if we're doing a good job and our running back stinks, then it makes, I don't want to say it makes us look bad, but we're not solving the number one issue. Were there situations, you don't have to give in names, where it made that much difference on who the running back is based on their ability to block, or

0: Was that adjustment made by the coaching staff, knowing in situations the blocking determined who they put in? Because this is an area about running backs that I don't know anything about, and I'm not sure other people know anything about. You always say, well, you play this guy over this guy because he's a better running back. Well, what is that? Well, it used to be running the ball. Now it's running and catching the ball. But I would have thought that's 80% and the blocking is 10% or 20%. I'm thinking maybe I need to redo those numbers. Take it away.
1: Yeah, I mean, it's the way the league has shifted to more of a passing league. Backs have to be able to block more. And yeah, I mean, there were certainly times where on certain situations you would have a certain running back in because you trust him in protection more than the other guy. And that's proven in practice and in games, obviously. But you may love a guy's ability running the football, but you know, say on a 10-play drive, you may throw it 6 or 7 times. The running back has to be able to block. Like, he's got to be able to stick his nose in there and understand what the line's doing and understand the adjustments and how they're figuring and how the line's passing things off and be able to pick up his assignment. So, like, yeah, running the ball is important for a running back. Obviously, that's their name. But in today's modern NFL, when you're a passing team like the Packers, I think, are going to be early in this season, you have to be able to pick up pressures and understand the blocking. And to me, that's going to be a big, big piece to who gets a lot of snaps early on in the running back room.
0: All right, we will continue the junior high level, because that's what I needed, running backs and protecting the quarterback and the Packers. Though, please understand, it's 2 weeks before they play. We just have a week to fiddle and diddle or learn more about the commissioner's exempt list. But if you want to know what happens this week, nothing. But we'll see what Brian Bulaga's answer is next.
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3: Here's a look at your weatherology forecast. A slight chance of thunderstorms with fog and spots tonight. Otherwise, partly cloudy skies. Lows of aloft around 69. Southwesterly winds around 5 miles per hour. High temperatures reach up to 87 with fog and spots early tomorrow. Sunshine mixed with clouds at times. I'm meteorologist Jennifer Wojcicki on 1430 ESPN Beaver Dam. Currently 82.
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6: The Brian Bulaga Homer Hour. I am at Oakwood for Salvation Army. I raised a little bit by raising the prices for auction items, but I don't know. Was I gone for any portion of the show, Brian, or you had to take over for a minute or so, or longer than that? I don't.
7: Just a few minutes.
6: Kind of lost focus.
7: Wasn't that big of a deal. A
6: few minutes. Okay. All right. Am I correct? Like, this is the worst week of the season, the entire season, because you think it's the season, but it's not. This is just a week to do nothing regarding the Packers, or I mean, how do they practice and stuff? What?
7: Yeah, they'll go out and practice, and they'll install all the stuff or an early rough-in install for Minnesota. Like, they'll get basic things in, and then next week it'll be a little more in-depth, but they'll start practicing and getting ready for Minnesota and looking at things and getting ready for them. Like, that's what they'll start doing. It's a recovery week, but they'll also go out in the field and they'll do some late practice, would be my guess. A lot of walkthroughs, a lot of meetings to try to get a head start before it goes full bore next week. But yeah, it's a pointless week.
6: It seems like we went through this last year. Am I right? I mean, part of the reason.

0: reason is it's a later start because Labor Day is the latest it can be. But it seems like they set it up now where you have a week of nothing before the week of practice.
1: But yeah, they just want the NFL just year. Yeah, they just love building the anticipation. That's what they love. They love they want people to just absolutely crave NFL football, and they're giving it to them.
0: Well,
1: one
0: you
1: on
0: could
1: Wednesday,
0: start
1: Thursday.
0: It a week later. You could start it a week later, and they could have finished all the games last. I mean, like, so the last week you could finish all the games on like Thursday, and then or Friday, and then they'd start getting ready for this week. Or, I mean, they could. To me, the preseason game should have been when it was yet last Friday. It could have been this Friday or this Thursday, right?
1: Yeah.
0: And then you're done, and then you get ready for the season. So, yeah.
1: That's how it used to be.
0: I don't know what to do.
1: Everyone would play their last preseason game on, like, a Thursday, cut down Friday, Saturday.
0: Yeah.
1: You practice Sunday getting ready for your week one. That's how it used to be.
0: Well, as we decided regarding the commissioner's exempt list, why they changed that, we don't know. I know they want to wait until after Labor Day to start, and that's fine. I don't know what to do this week, because whatever we do this week, we can do next week, right?
1: Essentially, yeah. It just becomes. Yeah. You just would say the urgency ramps up once you hit, I think, Sunday, because they'll probably go out there Sunday.
0: For the players, but I mean, in our business of analyzing things,
1: anything
0: we say today, we're going to be able to say next Monday, right? Unless somebody get hurt or...
1: Yeah, unless they make a roster change or something happens. Yeah, exactly. But no, it's the exact same.
0: And I probably feel the same. I mean, I like this team. I'm curious to see what they do. I know you're going to have some issues early on the year, but they have players with the potential to be special or field tilters or, you know, and we're just going to see if they can do that. And some might have to do it to cover for, you know, I believed in Cooper last year and he was a huge disappointment. So now they need Cooper to be the Cooper I thought he was this year until Micah Parsons comes back, or who's going to be the receiver, or who's going to be Tucker Kraft, we know, is a star, right? There's no, that's just the health. Seabach is a star. We just don't know the health. I don't know who else. Is there? Well, Micah Parsons is coming back, but just think when you have players with that, a list of that potential, then you feel like you got a shot going in. Where am I wrong on that? Even with our problems,
1: You're not wrong. You're not wrong. I mean, the thing is, like, when you have this many players that are big name players that have proven they can play at a very high level, there's a bunch of optimism. I get your biggest star, Micah, and people will argue Jordan Love or Micah, but Micah's your best football player. I mean, regardless of what you want to say, I mean.

0: We saw what happened when Micah went out last year. We saw what happened when Tucker went out last year. Yep. Things just didn't go well. So, like, the hope is this training camp, their guys are mentally prepared for no Micah for 4 weeks minimum. Right? Like, they're prepared for that. They understand. There's no mistake about it. Like, it's time for you guys to step up and make something of this and make your name known before he gets back, so that when he does get back, there's multiple problems to deal with on that defense, not just one in Micah.
1: Right, and based on that, you wonder, okay, you could struggle early, but then when you get people back, you could win three in a row. You could win four in a row.
0: Easily.
1: As far, and when you talk about players stepping up, what's important to me often is when you ask people to step up, where they have a legitimate ability to step up. Yeah, we need this person to step up. Have they ever stepped up before? No. But they, well, you know, there seem to be enough players there that stepping up would not be a surprise.
0: No,
1: because Cooper's of the ability of they've shown to this point.
0: Cooper's one of them. Cooper is for sure one of them. No doubt. He needs to have a big first half of the season, in my opinion.
1: And there are people that feel the same way about Golden. I may not be there, but there are enough out there.
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1: I'm Wade Bates with your

0: Daily Dodge Sports Center. The NFL put Packers running back Josh Jacobs on the commissioner's exempt list on Sunday. That's 3 days after he was charged with two misdemeanors stemming from an alleged incident with a woman in May. That means he'll be paid but can't practice or travel to games. Packers then traded QB Kyle McCord to Miami for a 2028 sixth-round pick, then shipped that pick to the Steelers for second-year running back Caleb Johnson. He was a third-round pick out of Iowa in 2025. Packers also sent the 2028 seventh-round pick to the Rams for young tight end Mark Redmond. Micah Parsons starts the season on the physically unable to perform list, while Colin Oliver and Xavien Williams are on the injured reserve designated to return. Packers will open their season September 13th at Minnesota. Brewers dropped their series finale with the Rangers 7-4 at American Family Field. Huge four-game set with the Cubs tonight at Wrigley. Coverage begins at 6:05 on 95.3. 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
6: I'm Christine Lisi. The NL East leading Braves trying to extend their winning streak to 8 on this Monday night. Michael Harris the second go-ahead solo home run off Anthony Molina. Atlanta leads San Francisco 2-1 top 5. Mickey Gasper game-tying solo home run. Red Sox and Mariners knotted up at 1, bottom 1. Boston slugger Wilson Contreras put on the 10-day injured list because of a strained hamstring that's been hampering him for more than a month. With defensive lineman Aaron Donald officially back, the Rams now working to determine when he'll play in a game. Coach Sean McVay says they're taking it one day at a time as to whether he will play in next week's season opener against the 49ers in Australia. Whether it's week 1, week 2, or whenever, that LA defense will be a problem. Belize co-host of the Nightcap podcast, Chad Ochocinco-Johnson.
7: I'm confused. What do you do offensively? Because you have Trent McDuffie. You have a back end that's just as good as your front end. So what do you do? You can't run the ball. What are you going to say? Oh, you know what? If they're that good, just run right down their throat. You're not running down their throat. Even with a Myles Garrett who had 2 and 3 sacks last year, he's still good against the run. Aaron Donald's good against the run.
6: Former NFL receiver Ochocinco-Johnson on the Golix. Broncos linebacker Jonathan Cooper pleaded not guilty to multiple domestic violence charges. He was arrested twice in a 7-day span in June on domestic violence charges. Cooper, placed on the commissioner's exempt list yesterday, could still face a league suspension. Injured Steelers receivers DK Metcalf and Michael Pittman Jr. and safety Jaquan Brisker expected to be available for the season opener against the Falcons. Cowboys waived quarterback Joe Milton III. Sam Howell's the team's backup QB.
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1: Coming up this week on the Dan Sports Show, brought to you by Real Sports Cards in Waupun. 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